0: end, and Anderson signals for a fair catch right at that 15-yard line. Goeder, as mentioned, is the Australian punter. Sam, if you don't have an Australian punter, you don't have a punter in today's college game.
1: Unless you have a Gramatica.
0: Could probably do both if he's pressed.
1: He could. Sure. You got a kicker, but I mean, Gramatica, I'd let this guy come and cook food at my house at this point. He's just such a talented guy. But I mean, as you said it, I was actually thinking the same thing. It's just amazing how you take a look at how the game of football is starting to travel away down this world. You got leagues over in Africa. They're doing a lot of stuff on the flag scene. Obviously, we're going to get to see some stuff happen with the Olympics from a flag standpoint. But I just love the fact that, you know, you got so many other countries who are contributing to a game here stateside, you know, with their talent. You see it happening with some of the Nigerian guys or Ghanaian guys playing at the next level. But like you said, man, these Australian guys, they kick the ball the best from a punter position.
0: First and 10 from the 15, a throw out of the play action, and that's caught at the 35-yard line, enough for a first down by FIU. And that's JoJo Stone making the catch. Another very productive guy from a year ago. Transfer from Louisville, gain of 21. Here's Cole, throws back to the left side, a little wide receiver screen, caught. He's going to be slung down at the 40, and that Bulls defense got there quickly. Tavin Ward over to make the stop. And we got a man down over there near the sideline.
2: Offensive player.
0: An FIU player is down. It was a gain of 4 out to the 40-yard line. 2:38 to go in the second quarter, and the Bulls on top 6-0. And this is right over in front of the FIU bench.
1: Yeah, you just hope, you know, it's so early in the season. I mean, guys get nicked up all the time, but, you know, you just hope he can get up and walk off on his own strength. He's definitely one of their more important guys.
0: Sitting up now with his helmet off. Can't quite see the number if that was Stone on the catch again.
1: Kyle McNeil, I believe.
0: Okay. It is McNeil. And he's up and running off the field under his own power.
1: There you go, champ. Get back in there.
0: Well, the Bulls have been very fortunate through camp, Sam, and not sustaining a lot of injuries. They're pretty doggone healthy coming into this first game, which is great as a first-year head coach when you got your full complement of weapons.
1: Yeah. I mean, obviously, you got those non-contact injuries. Sometimes you just can't control them, and they happen when they happen. But it's also a testament to the strength and conditioning staff, Jim.
0: Yeah. Second and 6 from the 40. As we're ready to go. FIU moving broadcast left to right. Cole under center this time. Two wide receivers, one running back. Going to give it to Carey, running left, trying to bounce to the outside. He's not going to get very far. And once again, that South Florida secondary coming up and putting a hat on people. And that was Teddy Foster, the first one there.
1: Yeah, I think Beasley got his hand in that one too. And sorry, not Beasley. Like you said, Teddy Foster. And it's just good to see them pushing that ball out to the sideline. You know, Florida football is fast, right? And so you're going to have fast guys on the perimeter of defense. You're going to have fast guys at the skill position on offense. And we're just seeing a lot of these plays get wide. But that means that, you know, the defense is doing a good job making it go sideways. They always train defensive players, especially the guys in the box. You got to learn how to run the piano. And you got to make sure you can run lateral but be able to get downhill and make contact when you need to. And we've just seen a lot of that really from both sides of the football today.
0: Bulls lead 6-0. 2-minute timeout. Back after this on the South Florida Bulls Radio Network.
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0: 6-0 Bulls, 2-minute timeout in the second quarter. It's the final season here at Raymond James Stadium. 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So South Florida will come out of the huddle and look at a third down and four. It's a long four. Ball spotted at the FIU 42-yard line. Busy day in college football today. Derek Sharp will have all the scores. I'll tell you, the one that got my attention was a couple nights ago, Sam. Rutgers losing to UMass,
1: yeah,
0: who didn't win a game last year and went on the road in the Big Ten and got a win.
1: Yeah, I mean, any given, what was that,
0: Saturday, Thursday, whatever, right.
1: Any
0: right.
1: given Tuesday is any, a knockoff, a Timu movie or something like that.
0: Which is why you celebrate every win you can get, no matter
1: Amen.
0: The opponent. All right, third and four for this Bulls defense. A retirement planning university third down. They got to stop the last time. Cole is in the shotgun formation for FIU. One running back, shift sides, that's Carey. Three receivers in the ballgame. Shotgun snap, back to the 35-yard line. Running for his life, throws it across the middle of the field. It's caught, but there's a penalty flag down as well. JoJo Stone made the catch. Plenty of room for a first down, but this is usually in the area of holding.
6: Holding, number 78, offense, 10-yard penalty, repeat third down.
0: Indeed, the call is against Nicholas Molina, big senior from the Bronx, and that's going to back up FIU, and instead of having a comfortable first down, now they're looking at third and long.
1: Yeah, and that was a really easy call. You know, you look at, you know, it was the defensive end for USF.
0: Michael Williams, I think.
1: Michael Williams, yeah, who beat the offensive tackle with an inside move.
6: South Florida, their first and a half, 30 seconds.
0: Bulls call a timeout, a 30-second timeout. We're 6 seconds gone from the last timeout, so 1:54 remaining in this second quarter.
1: Yeah, he beat him so quickly. I mean, those are typically the type of run freeze that if you don't stop that guy, he's probably going to hurt your quarterback or he's going to make a play that you're going to be sad about. So, you know, a lot of times the offensive linemen, they just say, hey, I'm going to hedge this and I'm going to hold this guy. And I'd rather lose 10 yards than, you know, get chewed out in the meeting room. Going to get chewed out regardless, but, you know, sometimes you guys just have to make that decision.
0: We'll talk about Michael Williams the second at length coming up a little bit later on, but he is the Leroy Selman honoree. A little bit different this year in the fact that they don't give him jersey number 63. Instead, he has a patch with Leroy's picture on it, and he keeps his number 4. Michael Williams has been through it all here at South Florida. He was really good on our Bullseye TV show this week. And he's out there right now at left end. Third and 14 from the FIU 32-yard line. Cole in shotgun formation. Three receivers and a running back flanking him to his left. The Bulls bringing a blitz from Robinson. He's close to him, and they get the pass off. It's low, and is it caught? And if it is, that's enough for a first down. It is. They needed 14 and got 15. That was Eric Nelson Jr. Ran right to the sticks. Low pass. He was the only guy that could catch it, and he makes the play. And Robinson was bearing down on that quarterback but just couldn't get there.
1: Yeah, it was a really nice catch by him. And, again, you're starting to see USF just get a little bit more pressure on the quarterback. He's good enough to make those throws if you're not pressuring him.
0: There's a handoff to Carey, and he swarmed under by Asani Redwood at the midfield stripe, and that'll be a gain of 2. So no real sense of urgency here out of FIU with the clock running and 1:18 to go in the second quarter. Second and 8. 1:09 and running. Cole claps his hands, takes the shotgun snap, fires near sideline. This ball is caught at the 45 and knocked out of bounds. And that was Foster knocking the receiver out. And that's Rezar, the tight end. And he had one job, catch it and get out of bounds. And that stops the clock with 1:01 to go in the second quarter. We
1: talk about Asani Redwood. I mean, he's a massive guy.
0: Yeah.
1: Right? Perfect size for the defensive line position. But I also like the fact that he's nimble and he can really move. You don't want to see a guy have to run a long distance, but he has really good feet. And I'm thinking that he's a guy who's going to be a great asset to this team from a defensive line standpoint.
0: Yeah, played some tight end in high school. He can really move. Here's a quarterback sneak by Cole. He's going to be close to the first down on third and one. And are you going to say first down? They are. He needed one, got one. First and 10 from the South Florida 42. Clock will stop while they move the chains. Now it's rolling again. Cole settles into the shotgun formation. Four wide receivers this time for FIU. Drops back to midfield. He's going to throw it. Right-handed pass. Looking to the far sideline. Over the head of Risar. And the incomplete pass will stop the clock with 43 seconds.
1: Yeah, that was just a surprisingly bad throw. I mean, just too much air under it. And despite how much vertical a lot of these receivers have, he just couldn't elevate and grab that ball out of the air. And again, they need to pressure this guy and get him off his spot, because he's a decent enough quarterback that if you don't pressure him, he's just going to make the throws naturally.
0: So here's Cole in the shotgun formation on a second and 10 from the 42. Takes the high snap. A lot of pressure. Steps up in the pocket. Still more pressure. Now he gets away. Penalty flag down. Spin move at the 35 and gets belted at the 33-yard line. Cole did everything there to stay alive before he finally goes down. But again, a penalty flag back there. This has to be somebody putting hands on somebody else, because there was a lot of pressure.
1: Yeah.
6: Offense.
1: Yeah.
0: Yeah, that's going to be hold again out of FIU.
1: Yeah, and that's the rules to the game, man. If that quarterback is going to be brave enough to get out of the pocket, you got to make him pay. And none other than Michael Williams, who really just made some nice contact on the quarterback and got him on the ground. And I can guarantee you hit a quarterback like that, they're going to think twice about getting out in the open field and running. You're going to see those guys sliding and avoiding contact a little bit more this game.
0: What's the saying? Big tree fall hard?
1: Amen.
0: 6-7. Cole. Swings a little pass out to the receiver. Once again, that's JoJo Stone. Makes the catch and goes down immediately.
1: Michael Williams on the tackle again. He's one of those guys when he lights up. You know, you play Madden, you play NCAA and things like that. They have this little ticker under the player when he gets into his zone. And I've seen that from Michael Williams. He's a guy that once it turns on, you can't stop calling his name. He's all over the field.
0: 4 seconds, 3 seconds, and FIU is not going to try to get another playoff here. They had a third and 16. They had converted the last couple of third downs, but and now it looks like somebody's called a timeout here. I'm not sure if the Bulls did on third and 16, but right now the clock reads zero. They call a timeout with 5 seconds to go, did FIU. And the clock kept running.
6: 8 seconds, please.
0: Are they going to say 8 seconds left on that clock? Really surprised that they were that nonchalant and willing to go to the locker room, especially with the ball at midfield here, Sam.
1: Yeah, they talk about MAs and missed assignments and stuff like that for players.
0: First those, game for the coaching staff, right?
1: And those are always being counted. But that, I'm going to tell you, that one right there would be an MA by a coach, a missed assignment. You can't let things like that happen, because, hey, this game might come down to the wire. And then next thing you know, those fans are on the little live feed and they're talking about how you let this opportunity to at least try for a field goal, you know, bypass you just before the half. So very surprising there. Let's see what they try to pull out of their hat here.
0: Their kicker, Robert Saremcha, has never had a 50-yard field goal made in his career. In fact, he's only attempted one outside of 40 yards in his career, and he missed that. So what I'm getting at here is, could FIU try to make a quick little pass with 8 seconds to go to at least get in position for a 50-plus yard field goal? The Bulls have three defensive backs standing at the 5-yard line. Cole in the shotgun formation on third down and 16 from the 48. Only two guys rushing the passer. He throws it deep downfield, a little Hail Mary. Jump ball batted down by the South Florida defense right at the goal line, and the Bulls protect that 6-0 lead going to the locker room at the half. Joey Johnston will try to grab Brian Hartline. He's got to do some TV obligations right out of the gate. But whatever you want to say about the first half offensively, we can say this, Sam. This defense has pitched a shutout for the first 30 minutes.
1: Yeah, pitched a shutout. That's very important. Again, you got to take the small wins as they come. Offense didn't necessarily put a touchdown on the board, but they're moving the ball. getting it into one of the hands of their playmakers, Nikro Gramatica. He's not a guy that you assume to be a playmaker, but, hey, they got to get their pup too. And just good job by Nico putting those points on the board through field goals.
0: The Bulls with 107 yards of total offense in the first half, 59 through the air, 48 on the ground, 166 for FIU. Here's Joey with Coach.
7: Head Coach Brian Hartline, your defense is pitching a shutout in the first half. What's been the key to that unit?
8: Great communication. Did a great job subbing when needed to. But it's been a collective unit. It's been a bunch of guys on the field, and they're really just, you know, taking one play at a time and doing a good job staying clean.
7: What do you think about the way your offense is operated here in the first half?
8: Yeah, we just can't sustain. I mean, we're doing a good job getting rolling, but we're shooting ourselves in the foot if we get across the 50. So I get cleaned up. I make sure we identify what these guys are good at, and let's play to it.
7: All right, Coach, thanks a lot. Back to you, Jim and Sam.
0: All right, thank you, Joey. 6-0 our score at the half. The Bulls on top of FIU. Rock and Derek will have highlights. We'll have a halftime guest as well and get you ready for the second half. Back after this on the South Florida Bulls Radio Network.
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0: Drops back, looking down the middle of the field, throws it deep. 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
17: With Rock Riley taking you through the first half. And Rock, this halftime has come so much quicker than we're used to.
18: You think?
17: On the very first drive, you saw that it was going to be a different looking offense.
18: Yeah, I mean, last year there was no huddle so fast. We knew they were going to huddle up, just pound the rock, try to pound the rock, and play old-fashioned football. So it's very, very controlled on offense compared to last year. But on defense, they're getting it done when they need stops, Derek.
17: You're going to hear a couple of those highlights here. Jason Collins got the chance to pound the rock. That would be the Morgan State transfer. Picked up a couple of nice gains. And then the guy that has been leading the way from a receiving standpoint took over.
0: Third down and five. Yeah. Van Buren steps back, fires across the middle. Caught! It's a catch by Black, and then he got hit. Branch, that is, caught at the 47-yard line and knocked backwards immediately. Armand Branch, the transfer from Purdue, with a catch, and he took a big lick and hung on to it.
18: Yeah, I mean, we've seen that. That's what I like about Van Buren. There were times where he was under pressure, but he still hung in there and made the completions. Also, you can see that these receivers are coached by a head coach that knows what he's doing. I didn't see any drops. You get it near them, they're going to come up with the football, Derek.
17: Bulls were moving, but it's happened a couple times on short yardage, predictable run, which is what you want to do, and FIU knew it was coming with the stuff. On the next drive, they went for it, the Panthers on a 4th and 5, a flat-out drop, so the Bulls got it in good field position. Again, moving the ball well, setting up the first points of the game. Nico Gramatica from 37 made it 3-0. And then we move along to another opportunity for a stop, this time in its own territory, FIU, in the second quarter, looking to make something happen.
0: Devontae Lyons, the lone running back. The Bulls looking to smother them at the line of scrimmage. It's a reverse, tripped up! Great play in the backfield. I think that was Fortenberry that made the play. Kyle McNeil on a little quick reverse, and Fortenberry makes the play in the backfield, and the Bulls defense holds.
18: What I like about this Bulls defense, they may give up some yardage first and second down, but several times in this first half on third down and on fourth down, the Bulls defense coming up with big stops when they needed it.
17: They made stops on the first two of a whopping 4 possessions. Both teams had 4 possessions in the first half, not the first quarter. The next possession for the Bulls went well. Branch again down inside FIU territory to the 27-yard line. A tackle for loss set the Bulls back. Not quite out of field goal range, though.
0: 53-yard attempt from the hold of Luke Goeder. Gramatica puts his foot into it. It's got enough leg. Is it straight enough? And it is good! Nico Gramatica, a 53-yarder, and he gives us the Gramatica celebration.
18: I love that. That was tremendous. We all remember the great Martin Gramatica, Bill Gramatica, former USF kicker Santiago Gramatica. He is dead solid perfect. What a weapon. 53 yards, 37 yards. I loved it. We asked him, we said, what did your father tell you? And he's like, no matter you make it, you miss it, you forget about it, a kicker, you go to the next one. What a weapon, Nico Gramatica.
17: Bulls get another stop, this time forcing a punt on the next with some nice defensive back reads and big Marcus Williams stuffing a run on second down. Bulls really were trying to milk that clock, got it past the 2-minute warning. We're around midfield, 3rd and 4. Van Buren had Porter, was rushed, underthrew him. And then FIU, which was 1-for-4 on third downs, converts a couple barely. But then they just forget that you can call timeouts. They decided to try for everything on a Hail Mary at the end. It was knocked away by Aiden Jackson, and the Bulls lead it 6-0 at the break. We'll give you some stats in a couple of segments. We got a special guest coming up here next. No matter the team, no matter the sport, everyone knows fan work is thirsty work. Enjoy the crisp, refreshing taste of a Coca-Cola. It's 6-0 at halftime. This is the South Florida Bulls Radio Network.
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0: Welcome back to Raymond James Stadium at the half. South Florida leads FIU 6-0. 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First of all, thank you for doing this. Thank you that we have a USF alum sitting down with us up here.
21: I'm very excited. Thank you for having me.
0: She is all in on the Bulls and the Bulls football team. First of all, tell us a little bit about Power Design. Tell us what you do exactly over there in St. Petersburg.
21: Absolutely. So Power Design is a national multi-trade contractor. 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And me and my team are actually involved in supporting all of our employees, career development, personal development, skill development. And so it's really a hire-to-retire approach that we take.
0: I actually know someone that works over at Power Design, and she raves about the company. She raves about that building that you're in St. Petersburg. Quite a big company there as well as nationwide.
21: Yes, absolutely. And so we have one headquarters, but all of our projects, again, from here to California, we're spread out and we love what we do.
0: So how do you get people maybe even out of college and get them to stay at Power Design? Obviously a great place to work, but what's the key to that?
21: Yeah, we have a couple really great programs. First and foremost, our internship program. So our internship program, every summer we're bringing in college students that are, you know, looking for different opportunities once they're done. So they get a great feel over 10 weeks with Power Design and what we do. We also have what's called our Power Track program. So that program is for recent college grads, and they actually do a 17-month rotation throughout the business, learning all about different functions and operations. And then lastly, but also one of the most important programs right now is our apprenticeship program. So our apprenticeship program is a 4-year, fully paid, tuition covered, tools provided program for those that are looking to have a career in the trades.
0: So there's 11,000 kids in this north end zone right now. Every one of them would love a job or at least an internship at Power Design.
21: Absolutely.
0: Tell me to tell them why this is a good time for them to go to Power Design.
21: Right now it's a good time because construction is absolutely booming. Okay. There's no slowing down. This age of AI, I mean, there's no stopping construction. And there's no jobs taking, AI taking jobs in construction. So it's a really, really incredible time to come and learn more about Power Design.
0: I mentioned that you are a USF alum. What's it like coming back here, being around the stadium, being around this South Florida program? And, of course, we'll talk about the stadium in just a minute as well next year.
21: Yes.
0: But right now, you're 25 minutes closer to your office to come here to a football game.
21: Yeah, it's really full circle. You know, I've stayed very much involved with USF over the years through Women in Leadership and Philanthropy and Black Alumni Society. And it's really just great to be with, an employer that fully supports the community in every way possible. So it's great to be back.
0: I know it's so nice for a company to embrace the community, be a part of the community.
21: Absolutely.
0: Not just the Tampa side, but the St. Pete side.
21: Absolutely.
0: The Bay Area in general.
21: Exactly. Yeah, we are fully immersed. I mean, again, our locally family owned, and so we're not going anywhere.
0: I hear so many great things about Power Design. What's your favorite part about working for Power Design and that culture over there?
21: I would say that's it. It's the culture. I mean, our culture and our values, we work hard, play hard, and it's just an incredible, fun challenge every day.
0: I see Wyndham Clark on the PGA Tour with Power Design on his chest. He had a pretty good season this year. That's pretty good endorsement there
21: Power
0: Design,
21: exactly.
0: Right?
21: Exactly. I mean, we only pick winners. So, as our owner would say, we only pick winners.
0: Well, that's why we have you on here at the half.
21: Thank you.
0: The Bulls are halfway there, up 6-0. Stephanie Morge, I appreciate the time.
21: Thank you so much.
0: Love having you here.
21: Thank you so much.
0: Thank you to Power Design, our presenting sponsor here today at Raymond James Stadium. Again, the Bulls lead 6-0. Back after this on the South Florida Bulls Radio Network.
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22: Once again, Tampa General was named one of the nation's top hospitals by U.S. News & World Report and nationally recognized in 9 specialties. TGH was also named the number one hospital in Tampa Bay, number one rehab hospital, and number one for heart and vascular care. That's the academic difference at Florida's premier academic health system, Tampa General. Other hospitals practice medicine. We define it.
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0: Bulls up 6-0. FIU was trying to do the old 2-for-1, but never got any there and didn't get anything in the first half. Again, 4 possessions for each team. We'll give you some stats in a second. Real quick, scoreboard check around the conference. Next opponent for the Bulls, Army. Beat Bryant 59-3, ran for 569 yards. Blowout defeats for East Carolina at Bama, North Texas at Indiana. Wins for Temple, UTSA, Navy, comfortably in Tulsa, impressively over Oklahoma State, 24-10. Charlotte had to score in the last half minute to force overtime against the Citadel and is leading in overtime as we speak. Oh, the drama, while FAU is losing to Florida 17-0. Top 25, we give you the full rundown in our postgame show, but the interesting one was number 2, Oregon, over Boise State, 34-27. Rock, we had a lot of games that you just heard with a lot of points being scored. This one, not just 6-0, as we've accounted for, but only 107 yards of offense. What do you think the message is at halftime to maybe up that a little bit?
1: Yeah, you could tell by Joey's interview with head coach Brian Hartline, he wasn't too happy with the offense. He was happy with the defense. But you know what? There are no preseason games. They haven't been able to play against anybody else. So it was a good defensive effort. I think you'll see maybe a little bit different offense in the second half. At least I'm hoping so.
0: The Bulls might look to get some of the other receivers in the swing of things. Branch leading the way with 4 grabs for 36 yards. Bryson Rogers 2-for-15. Porter 1-for-8. And that's that. Van Buren 7-of-10 for 59 yards. Collins 9 carries for 39 yards. Crowther 4-for--2. Van Buren 4-for-11. On their side, Cole has had a couple of impressive throws, 14 of 21 for 131 yards, and the kid from Carrollwood Day, Carey, came in and supplied some nice runs, 7 carries for 27 yards. FIU has 166 yards of offense, the Bulls just 107, but obviously there's going to be the opportunity for FIU to snag some momentum starting off the second half because they will have the ball. Let's talk about some non-number related things. I think the crowd has been fantastic tonight. The team looks really organized. The numbers aren't great, but they're ahead.
1: Here you go. You play clean football. That was the message going in. FIU, 3 penalties, 25 yards. The Bulls with 1 penalty. Time of possessions is pretty close. 5:14 for FIU, 14:46. Again, it's a different offense. You're going to see different. You're going to see ball control, but they're not making mistakes, and that's why they're in front 6-0 against a good FIU team.
0: You mentioned one of the big penalties was on that last drive when there was a hold that made it a 2nd and 20, and that was just because of the pressure the Bulls were putting on. So truly the defense is doing an outstanding job. So are Jim Whitehall and Sam Barrington. They will have the call the second half when we come back. This is Football on the South Florida Bulls Radio Network.
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2: Welcome back to Raymond James Stadium. Jim Lighthall, Sam Barrington with you. The South Florida Bulls on top 6-0. And, boy, Joey Johnston in the record book, Sam, there just told us in our ear, first time the Bulls without a touchdown in the first half since that Alabama game that was the monsoon rainstorm, remember here? And
6: yes, I
2: Bulls
6: do.
2: Couldn't close that one out that day. I don't know if Alabama it was the same caliber opponent as FIU, but the Bulls got to get it going on offense here.
6: Yeah, certainly.
2: Brian Hartline
6: so.
2: Sounded a little frustrated with the offense.
6: Yeah, and here's the deal. He knows where the issue is, and he said, hey, we got to stop, you know, shooting ourselves in the foot here. And you can best believe during halftime they got a nice little pep talk, and so you expect these guys to come out here on fire. Now they got to kick the ball off. Let's hope the defense can be quick, get a nice little 3-and-out, get the ball back to the offense. And I think here this second half, we're going to see these receivers getting more deep balls down the field.

0: and maybe a little trickery. I know Brian Hartline said he didn't want to go with that, but maybe we're going to see, you know, a little sorcery, right, from an offensive standpoint, give these guys a little bit more juice, something to light some fire under them.
1: Nico Gramatica, who has two field goals for all of the scoring, puts his foot into this ball, and it's kicked into the end zone, and it will not be returned by Andre Brown Jr. He has steered away from those kicks all day long, and they'll take over at their own 25-yard line. This season of South Florida Bulls football is presented by Tampa General Hospital. Other hospitals practice medicine. We define it. Well, the defense has held FIU to 166 yards of total offense in the first half, 131 of that through the air. You always want to stop the run, Sam, and they've held FIU to 35 yards on the ground.
0: Yeah, they've definitely stopped the run. And it's not a matter of, hey, we're just not running the ball. USF has just been really good at the point of attack. And their coach said, hey, listen, we're going to win this game in the trenches. And so far, they've been fairly dominant in the trenches.
1: Devontae Lyons, handoff up the middle, now bounces to the outside, gets to the 30-yard line, lowers his head over that to the 27-yard line. Fortenberry was the first one to hit him, and they finally knock him down. Now that's a gain of almost seven there by Devontae Lyons. Well, the DBs on this defense, is they've had to tackle in space all night long. And that was a case where Lyons got the better of them and picked up a few extra yards by falling forward. Wide receivers left and right, motion man now, one running back. Cole bobbles a snap, steps up in the pocket, gets away from pressure, fires to midfield, caught, and that's McNeil right at the 50-yard line, and FIU is in business right away.
0: Yeah, and that guy was just wide open. Looks like a busted coverage. Anytime I see a defensive back clap their hands, they either gave up a catch or they screwed up their job.
1: A wide receiver screen on the far sideline, and that was Gaines. Makes the catch and falls down right away, and he might have lost a yard. Greg Gaines the third. So he did make the catch, and it's back to their own 49-yard line. Bulls making substitutions. Michael Williams, the second, coming out. Rodney Hill, the linebacker, comes out. And Cole's in the shotgun formation. Three wide, one running back, and there's a penalty flag being thrown before the play ever got off.
2: Ball start, number six, offense.
1: And it's going to go against the wide receiver, Eric Nelson Jr. False start. Gavin Leach in there at linebacker. Leach got a new number. He's been 53 pretty much all through camp, and he's changed to number 40. We heard a lot of great things about that kid coming out of Indiana last year as a freshman, and they redshirted him, and he's seen a little bit of playing time here and there, Sam.
0: Yeah, it reminds me of so many guys that I've seen in the league. They're not the biggest guy, right? But you know what? They have a knack for finding the ball. And they're just those type of guys where you can always depend on them to be in the right place.
1: So another five-yard penalty against FIU. Illegal substitution. Major Dillard thought that was against the Bulls. He gave it the old, you know, palms up, like, problem with the defense. But FIU, without snapping the ball, is heading in the wrong direction now.
0: Yeah, and that's two penalties this drive here. Yeah. And, you know, that's all good stuff for USF. But, again, these are things that you need to build on.
1: That's now 5 for 35 yards. Second and 21 for FIU, just getting underway in the third quarter. Bulls lead 3-0. Cole in the shotgun formation. Bluffs the snap, steps up in the pocket, changes the play, it would appear. Three wideouts. McNeil has no idea as a wideout what the play is. He's just going to run around out there. Here's a handoff to Lyons. He breaks through the line of scrimmage, and there right on cue is Gavin Leach making the stop in the open field. Good tackle and a gain of about six there. So it'll be third and 16. Gave him five at the 44.
0: Look at that arm sleeve. That's a linebacker arm sleeve right there. Yeah, I like the number 40 on him. You know, he's their signal caller. He's the guy that's getting people lined up. And, again, he's just a guy you can count on being in the right place. Great speed, great length. Again, not the heaviest guy, but just a real athletic linebacker.
1: Third and 16. Cole fires right side. The ball is caught and then knocked down immediately. This should be short of the first down near the far sideline. McGuire Anderson makes the catch, but there was a Bull defender right there on the catch, and this is going to come up about 3 yards short of the first down marker.
0: Nice open field tackle. Can't necessarily tell who that was.
1: Herland Perry. There's a throw to Anderson. He makes the catch, and that's a first down. First down FIU. They rushed it up to the line of scrimmage, got the pass off, and got the first down on fourth down.
0: Yeah, just caught him off guard there.
1: 8-yard pickup, so first down and 10 at the South Florida 34-yard line. Cole, pump fake. Now he fires to the sideline. Catch made over there, and that's Anderson again before he's grabbed by the ankle and slung down at the 26-yard line. And that was Aiden Jackson making the stop, and FIU's using a little pace here against the Bulls defense.
0: Yeah, and I mean, but listen, very predictable gameplay. You know, they're not switching it up. They're just throwing the ball. And I think with USF, if we get a little cover two, a little cloud, you know, somewhere these guys can put their hands on these receivers, I think we're going to see these routes on the outside diverted, timing thrown off, and give them the ability to make some plays on the ball. We haven't seen a lot of that from USF's defense this game.
1: Two tight ends for FIU. They're going to drop back and throw it again. Cole to the sideline on the far side. That's overthrown. He was looking for Rezar, their tight end. So this is going to set up a third down, and this is an important third down at third and two at the South Florida 26.
0: You know, Jim, we would always use the term bull your back. When you're up in the red zone and the offense is encroaching, who's going to be the guy to make a play? This could be a turning point, right? A play needs to be made right here. We got to get the momentum shift because FIU is getting to a place they haven't been all game.
1: Two tight ends, they hand the ball off, and it's not going to get it is Lyons. Run down from behind. Great play there coming off the ball, firing off the ball for South Florida. I think that was Ashton Mosley that got him, the linebacker. Yeah, he plays that jack position, and boy, did he get a lane and ran him down from behind. He lost a yard.
0: Yeah, and that's why it's so important for these edge rushers to be fast, because you're not just playing the ball when it comes to you. When that ball goes away from you and that offensive tackle or the end man on the line of scrimmage blocks down, that's a permission slip to chase that ball down. And if it comes back your way, you got to get upfield. But he just made a heck of a play there. And that's why those guys get paid the big money. It used to be on the next level, but they get paid the big money on this level too.
1: Fourth and three. Play clock is going to run out, but FIU gets a timeout just before that.
2: FIU.
1: I don't know if they knew what they wanted to do there on fourth and three from the 27. USF didn't know what they were going to do. They were running people in and out as well. And again, their kicking situation is fluid in the fact that they don't have a great long kicker. So in this part of the field, on fourth and short, they're probably going to go for it.
0: Yeah. I mean, listen, that's their only option. I mean, because what you do is you waste it. There's a higher probability. And that's a crazy place to be as a team, Jim.
1: You don't want to be there, Sam. So hold that thought, Sam. We'll come back and talk about it after a break. Bulls lead 6-0 back after this on the South Florida Bulls Radio Network.
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7: Yeah, George Selvey, what an incredible player he was for the Bulls. He had 31.5 tackles for loss in 2007. He was a first-team All-American in two consecutive years. He really has a shot, I think, one day to be in the College Football Hall of Fame, if you want to be honest about it. He is one of the great Bulls of all time, and he stayed home to coach some high school football.
1: That's awesome news. George Selvey came here, I believe, as a one-star center and ends up as a two-time All-American on the defensive line. So here we go. Fourth and three for FIU at the South Florida 27-yard line. Three receivers and a running back on the field for the Panthers. It's a handoff. No, it's going to be a keeper by Cole. Rolls out. He's got the first down and more. Wow, you don't expect a 6'7 quarterback on the RPO to keep that, Sam, and he fooled everybody, including yours truly.
0: Yeah, well, the thing about those tall quarterbacks is they don't look like they're running fast, but they're covering a ton of ground. I mean, the guy just looks like Kevin Durant out there scrambling around, which you definitely don't want to see, but they had success on that play.
1: That's going to be a first down at the 12-yard line. A throw to the near sideline is incomplete. And that was looking for Verdugo over there. And again, I think that was Fortberry on the coverage. So second and 10. And now you really got to get tough here in the red zone, because you give up a touchdown here, Sam, you're behind in this game.
0: Yeah, definitely. And again, who's going to shift the momentum, right? This is the time where the leader is like, hey, we need a play. You know, whether it's a big hit, you know, that ooh-ah hit, somebody's going to dislodge the football. Who can take the football away? That's how you take the breath out of the offense after a long drive.
1: Little pitch to Anderson on a reverse. He gets to the 10, inside the 10, trying to weave his way around, and he's going to pick up only about four, maybe five at the most. Rodney Hill runs him down at the linebacker position, but Anderson gets to the 7. So that's a gain of 5, 3rd and 5. Clock running, 9.5 minutes to go. South Florida clinging to a 6-0 lead here in the third quarter. Cole in the shotgun formation. He's got Lyons to his right, three receivers. Tight end in motion left to right. Ball on the left hash. Cole rolling right. Looking. Fires into the back of the end zone. Incomplete. Coverage back there by Tavin Ward. And they were again looking for the tight end Rezar in the front corner of the end zone. And there was nothing there.
0: Yeah. Listen, again, bull your backs. I mean, you want no points at the end of the day, but to hold these guys to a field goal, obviously they have to make it. You know, that's just a great job by the defense being resilient. But at the same time, you need to be very disciplined with your eyes, because after a long drive, that's the best time for an offensive unit to do a fake play on a field goal. And because they catch you asleep, you know, you're just happy that you stopped them from scoring. So USF just needs to be real disciplined on all plays, but more on this play than anything.
1: I think we're going to have an illegal substitution against FIU. They were lining up for a 25-yard field goal by Saremcha, and this is going to cost them another 5. These are dead ball penalties, just really hurting FIU. The Bulls will back them up. Now the ball is spotted at the 12, and they'll put the holder will put the ball down at the 20, so a 30-yard field goal. Everybody kind of taking their time here. The Bulls have 10 guys on the line of scrimmage with just one guy back. So Saremcha to put his foot into this for a 30-yard attempt. There's the snap, the hold, and the kick, and it is good. And just that fast, the lead is cut in half. 6-3, South Florida. So FIU takes it down the field and ends up getting 3 out of this. All right, 6-3. Bulls football when we come back. 9:04 to play in the third quarter. Back after this on the South Florida Bulls Radio Network.
8: Once again, Tampa General was named one of the nation's top hospitals by U.S. News & World Report and nationally recognized in 9 specialties. TGH was also named the number one hospital in Tampa Bay, number one rehab hospital, and number one for heart and vascular care. That's the academic difference at Florida's premier academic health system, Tampa General. Other hospitals practice medicine. We define it.
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1: Back at Raymond James Stadium, season opener for the South Florida Bulls, leading 6-3 against FIU, 9:04 to play in the third quarter. A rare close game at Raymond James Stadium here for the South Florida Bulls, Joey. I know the fans aren't used to seeing games like this lately.
7: No, they certainly aren't. The Bulls come into this with 7 straight victories at Ray J by an average of 25 points. This is a different kind of game. We haven't seen a USF football game like this in several years. It's 6-3 with the Bulls leading the Panthers, and it has turned into quite a scrum, and the Bulls are hanging on for dear life. They really need to get something going on this possession, but the positive thing is they are in the lead. If they can get back on the board, they'll be in firm control once again.
1: Well, the Bulls haven't lost here since Navy got them over 600 days ago, and this bunch right now needs to do something on offense. 107 yards of total offense for the Bulls, just 7 first downs. FIU will kick the ball away. Jaquan Smith back to return this, along with Cam Seldon. Yep, Seldon back there, standing on the goal line. Smith at the 10. Those are 2 burners back there. Here's the kick by FIU. Low line drive, and Seldon's going to fair catch it. So the Bulls will take their chances, bringing this ball out to the 25-yard line. Cam Seldon is on that freak list that was put out earlier this season. He is an athletic freak, which is one of those reasons why he's a return guy. But, man, they got to find something. And maybe it's in the special teams, Sam, where they give him a boost.
0: I think it's just deep shots. I think we need to see.
1: That?
0: Okay. Can I call the plays? I
1: mean, yeah, by all means.
0: No, listen, I think it's just deep shots, and I think they just need to test, you know, these defensive backs a little bit more down the field. And I want to see more medium to long routes, and not just routes where it's like, hey, we're controlling the pace of the game and we're, you know, methodically moving the football. Let's test these guys down the field.
1: Van Buren rolling right, fires back, shoulder throw to Wyatt Sullivan. Got his hands on it but couldn't hang on at the 45-yard line. He wipes his gloves off. That would have been a tough catch, but he did get both hands on it. And an incomplete pass for Michael Van Buren Jr., who's now 7 of 11 for 59 yards. 2nd and 10 for the Bulls at their own 25. 3 wide outs. Collins the lone running back. Van Buren pops up from behind center, and he changes the play, and he'll now set up in the shotgun formation with Collins off his left hip. Moving broadcast left to right. Here comes a blitz. Van Buren steps up in the pocket and then goes down. Didn't really have a whole lot of real estate there at all to get loose, and he could sense things were closing in on him, and DJ Holmes Jr. makes the sack, and the Bulls are in 3rd and long.
0: You know, USF has a room of receivers who can all, you know, just play really well, and they're all talented in their own ways. And I just want to see that receiver room come alive, but they need more opportunities. And I think what we've seen thus far is more medium and shorter routes. Yeah, a guy can get some yards after catch.
1: High snap. They get it to Collins, the running back, on a quick little play, and there's not much there to pick up 2 yards, maybe 3, running right up the middle, and the Bulls are going to need to punt on 4th and long.
0: Yeah, again, I mean, I just want to see routes down the field and give these guys an opportunity to compete. And I think what we've seen so far is for the most part, the ball has been kept in front of FIU, and so it's easier for them to start creeping up a yard or two and put more pressure on the guys in the box when they're not being threatened deep.
1: Fourth and 12, and Luke Goeder, the punter, and a penalty flag goes down right at the snap. See who this is going to be against. False start against the Bulls, and that will back them up. And this is doing nothing but giving FIU a little bit better field position ultimately. McGuire Anderson back deep to receive. Here's a guy that in high school had four kick returns for touchdowns. He knows what he's doing back there. Goeder standing at the four. Bulls lead 6-3 with 7.5 minutes to play in the third. Good snap. Puts his foot into this. Low line drive, end over end kick. Anderson trying to run it down. Hits over by the sideline, rolls to the 25, and he grabs it there and steps out of bounds. That's about the best case scenario you can get out of the kicking game right there.
0: Yeah, certainly so. Not a big, not a lot of air under that kick, but hey, he got it down the field, and he flipped the field. That's what you're asking your punters to do.
1: Bulls lead 6-3. 7:22 to play in the third. Back after this on the South Florida Bulls Radio Network.
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1: Back at Raymond James Stadium, Jim Lighthall, Sam Barrington, Joey Johnston with you. 6-3, South Florida on top, 7:22 left to go in the third quarter. Don't forget, next week we will be at Army. The Bulls have not played there in over 25 years. Well, just about 25 years. And that will be fun because you're talking about an Army team that can move the football, can run the football. Sam, as a defensive guy your whole life, that's what nightmares are, I would imagine, facing that triple option.
0: Yeah, it's here's the deal. Everybody has to be in place. You know what I mean? There's no getting creative. There's no thinking, hey, I spotted something. Let me go try to make a play. It's just let me be where I'm supposed to be, when I'm supposed to be there, and win my point of attack. And again, I mean, I guess that's the method for the military, right?
1: All the academies do it.
0: They focus on discipline. You know what I mean? They don't need any individual guy to be more talented than your guy. And so it's all about discipline when you're playing those teams. And as so long as you can, you know, contain yourself and be disciplined, you can typically come out successful with those games. On defense, it's an entirely different story. They're typically not as talented enough to compete with most offenses.
1: Always in the top five in the lack of penalties that they commit as well. Here's first and 10 from the 25-yard line. A handoff to Carey. He jukes his way for a yard, maybe two, and Rodney Hill makes a stop. Let's take 10 seconds for station identification. 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
16: 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W276-CX, Newport Richey. W221-DW, Tampa. This is South Florida Bulls football.
1: 246 yards of total offense for FIU. 63 on the ground, and Carey has half of that. Second down and 8 from the 27-yard line. Shotgun snap, Cole, play action, rolls right side, floats one downfield, overthrows Anderson, And coverage out there by Aiden Jackson running right with him step for step. And Jackson has a word or two with the FIU bench. And it's going to be a long third down, which sets up a Retirement Planning University third down for this Bulls defense.
0: Best place for them to be. And let's see if they can just pull their ears back. And, you know, you got some of their best pass rushers that are on the field right now. Michael Williams, you got Hicks on the field. Let's see what they can get done and if they can mix it up front and get back here to this quarterback.
1: Third and nine. Cole drops back to the 18. Happy feet. Now he runs it 25 to the 30. Jumps in the air and comes up just short. He'll come up a yard and a half short. And C.J. Hicks ends up making the hit to launch him airborne. And I'd be really surprised if FIU rushes this one up. Fourth and one from their own 34-yard line. Unless they're trying to draw them offside, Cole takes the snap, handoff up the middle, first down for Carey, and FIU with no fear whatsoever, and wow, they get the first down from their own 34. So the ball is spotted at the 37-yard line on the near hash. Moving to our left, Cole claps his hands. Little play action. Now he's going to drop back, fire to no one. And he was looking for Nelson going on the out, and he went on the in. You can't go in when you're supposed to go out.
0: Yeah, that will never work out. And, again, it's early in the season. You're trying to get all the kinks out, miscommunication. The likelihood of it happening in game one is very high. Again, what I'm looking for on the USF side is I'm just looking for a splash play. I'm looking for a turnover because those are plays that really changes the momentum of the game. And, again, who's going to be the guy who steps up and makes one of those plays happen?
1: Second and 10, Cole in the shotgun formation. Looking to throw the ball down the middle of the field. Had a man dropped. Kyle McNeil hit him right in the chest, and he dropped it. I think he was thinking about running before he took up, before he actually caught the ball, and he dropped it, setting up a big third down and 10.
0: Yeah. Well, right there over the middle of the field, I mean, there's been a few drops today that could have cost USF a lot. And the thing is, it doesn't always happen, right? They're going to make some of those catches if you keep giving them the opportunity to, and they can hurt you. What I'd like to see is the linebackers to get a little bit more depth in their drops to take away that window, because most of the catches that we've seen that have hurt at USF that have allowed FIU to convert has been right there in that middle of the field.
1: Third and 10, they're going to throw the football here. Cole, down the field. He's got a man out there, a lot of contact. No catch, looking for McNeil, who wanted a penalty. And again, there are a lot of hand-checking out there, and that was Fortenberry who defended and gets South Florida off the field.
0: Yeah, Willie Simmons was sprinting up the sideline. I mean, it looked like his playing days. He wanted the penalty. But from what I could see, that was a very, very, you know, fairly contested ball. You know, no early contact made by the defensive back, and just a good job by USF to get off the field there on third down.
1: Marion Fortenberry, another nice play, and Josh Porter will drop back to the 22-yard line. The punting unit comes on for FIU. Bulls lead 6-3, 5:42 to go in the third. Here's the kick, end over end, not very deep. Porter, fair catch, and he catches right at the 22-yard line, and that's where the Bulls will take over, looking to get something going on offense here. The Bulls have 105 yards of total offense, 59 yards through the air, 46 yards on the ground. Jason Collins has 41 of those 46 in the rushing department. So here comes the Bulls offense. They will start at their own 22-yard line. Collins once again will be the lone running back. Porter and Branch split wide right. Looks like Moody Rubin wide left. One tight end on the left side of the line. Michael Van Buren in shotgun formation. Takes a low snap, gets it to Collins. Tries to get through the line of scrimmage and maybe got one. Just not a whole lot of room there. And Little John for FIU makes the tackle.
0: Surprisingly enough, I mean, you know, Collins is not the largest guy, but he's ran between the tackles for majority of today's game. And I really think he's a guy that you actually want to put in space, because he can make people miss. However, even though he's a smaller guy, I think he runs pretty well between the tackles. It's just an interesting thing to see, because you want to exploit you know, the defense and use his speed, but they've been using him mostly between the tackles as if he's a bigger back.
1: Third and nine. It's a handoff to Collins. He's going to get about three more running between the tackles again. Shifty move there to avoid the initial contact. They put Sullivan in motion there to try and pull a linebacker out of the box. And Percy Courtney Jr. ends up with the tackle, the kid out of Miami. So third and five for the Bulls at their own 27. Back-to-back runs by Collins. We've only seen Collins, and we've only seen DJ Crowther, and Alvon Isaac was on kick coverage at one point, or kick return, but no other running back has a carry today. Here's Van Buren in the shotgun formation. Back at the 20. He's going to load one up, fire down the sideline, and it is in and out of the hands at the 35-yard line. That was Branch. It was on his fingertips. It was not going to be an easy catch, that's for sure. And good coverage out there as well by Jay Celestine.
0: I mean, Jim, we talked about deep balls. I actually think that should have been a pass interference, if any. You know, just a lot of early contact. But here's the deal. You know, those are the plays that you have to make as a wide receiver, and you can't ask your quarterback to make a better throw.
1: Right.
0: It was perfectly placed. The defensive back had no ability to get it, and now you see Hartline talking to his receiver on the sideline. He has to pull those in.
1: 4:10 left to go in the third quarter. Goeder with the punt. This one is going to turn over, and Anderson catches at the 30, makes a move at the 35, now to the 40, and out of bounds on the far sideline. He got hit pretty hard over there. And that looked like Turner McLaughlin making a hit. Oh, no, that was Bonnet over there on the far sideline, the long snapper. So FIU will take over with their offense. And listen, this has not been your up-and-down offensive showcase, that's for sure. This is going to be, I hate to say it, Sam, but whoever makes a mistake could end up losing this game. Just one mistake, because we haven't had much of a big play here today.
0: I agree. We haven't had any turnovers.
1: No turnovers.
0: You know what I mean? And
1: Bulls
0: so,
1: don't have a sack today.
0: Yeah, and it's a testament to, you know, the longest play in the game, you know, had to be probably the rush that we have from the quarterback here earlier in the game. But that being said, I mean, the defense, again, I'm looking for the guy who's going to be the catalyst. And that guy is going to – you're going to see that guy show up all year, because those are the type of players that are special.
1: Cole fires out to the left flats, and that's incomplete. Anderson was nowhere near, so it's second down and 10. Longest play of the game so far is the run by Cole, 15 yards. That's the longest play by either team, I believe. No, we actually had a 21-yard pass to Stone. I remember that on the long third down.
0: Yeah, either way, you know, you got to wake up. I mean, this game is starting to trickle down, and somebody has to make a play.
1: The Bulls' longest play is 14 yards, a catch by Branch. Low snap, Cole. This is a little tunnel screen by Stone. He catches it and gets knocked down after a gain of about four. And that didn't produce a whole lot either. That was Tavion Beasley making the stop. Third down. Here's an interception at the 40-yard line. They tried to throw the screen, and Beasley got right over there and picked it off. Boy, FIU tried to run it up to the line of scrimmage, throw it to the far sideline, and Beasley read it like a book. The first turnover of the game is huge.
0: Well, listen, there's a ton of communication that went on pre-snap. First of all, Beasley recognized the formation, and before the ball was even snapped, he started to run over there. And that tells you that this kid is studying film.
1: Yeah.
0: He knew exactly where the ball was going to go. Anytime you see those receivers stacked to the field, and you know that a particular play is going to come, you got to go. You can't wait for it. And, I mean, that's what you get paid for, right? He jumped that ball, and that was the play that USF needed. And now they're 35-yard line going into their own end zone. Great job, Beasley.
1: The BYU transfer gets his third career interception. The Bulls' offense is in business at the 35-yard line. Van Buren hands it off to Crowther, up the middle to the 30, down to the 25-yard line, carrying tacklers, and he's got a first down for the Bulls' offense. Crowther, the Dartmouth transfer, is a big burly back. Fell forward to get the 10-yard gain.
0: Yeah, we talked about it earlier in the game, a nice little change of pace. Yep. They've been dealing with a scat back all game who's been running between the tackles. But as now, as they get a little bit more withered down, you want to bring a bigger guy in there who can pummel them and beat them up and make them tackle a little bit more than they've been all game.
1: First and 10 at the 25-yard line. Here's Crowther trying to get over that left side, and not a whole lot there. He got a couple inches. That's it. Crowther is 215 pounds, fifth-year senior. He had just under 1,000 yards last year at Dartmouth, 1,300 yards in his career there, but he steps up a level. And those two had quite the battle. We talk a lot about the quarterback battle in camp. Those two, Collins and Crowther, were battling for the starting running back job. So here comes Collins, Khalil Collins, the redshirt freshman center, up over the ball, and the line follows. Second and 10 at the 25-yard line. Van Buren in the shotgun. And a lot of movement there on both sides of the line of scrimmage, and it's going to be a false start against the Bulls. That really hurts when you're down here this deep and in business, finally.
2: Offense, 5-yard penalty, second down.
1: So prior to that run by DJ Crowther, the Bulls had 20 yards in their previous 14 plays. So that gives you an idea how important just a 10-yard run is here in the flow of the offense.
0: Yeah, yeah, that's a big one.
1: So second down and 15 from the 30. Van Buren under center. He's checking off the play here. 2 minutes to go in the third quarter. Bulls lead 6-3. Van Buren climbs back under center. He's going to hand the ball off, making a cut as Crowther. He gets down to the 26, maybe the 25. And the Bulls are looking at third and 10. I mean, you always have Nico Gramatica in your pocket, but you got to start getting some touchdowns here, Sam.
0: Yeah, you definitely do. I mean, you kick a field goal, it's still a one-score game. You got to open this thing up a bit, and here's the deal. They haven't been, you know, this close all night, and you got to find a way to bring it home, because what happens is that energy and that momentum, it starts to work in an opposite direction if you can't capitalize on this field position.
1: Three receivers, couple tight ends as well, and Van Buren is under center on third down and 10 at the FIU 25. Shotgun snap, drops back, looking left side. Got a man open. That's Wyatt Sullivan. First down for the Bulls to the 12-yard line. Sullivan was wide open. Beautiful throw and catch, and it's down to the 13-yard line.
0: That's called a check release, Jim, where the tight end, he doesn't immediately release. He waits to see if he's getting a blitz. And once he clears that nobody is bringing pressure from that side, the quarterback doesn't have anything to worry about. He gets out and gets into his route, and that's why he was so wide open. Great job catch and run by Sullivan.
1: Here's a pitch to Crowther. Penalty flags down, and they wrap him up at the 9-yard line, and everybody was kind of petering out there as the play was being run because the penalty flags were trying to stop that play before it got started, and a false start on the South Florida offense. After a 12-yard catch by Sullivan to get them down to the 13, now the Bulls move back to the 18-yard line. I hate to sound dramatic here, Sam, in saying that all these plays are huge, but when you're just not generating a lot of offense and you get down this close, you got to capitalize.
0: Yeah, you got to capitalize, and it puts you in a position where you're going to need a bigger play at this point. And you're also, you don't have a lot of opportunity.
1: Here's Crowther straight up the middle. He's got a hole to the 10-yard line, bounces off a tackler, and carries him down to the 8. Big run there. They put Moody Rubin in motion from left to right again. That's worked, Sam. It's pulling linebackers out of the box, and Crowther gets a nice gain down to the 8, and that will do it for the third quarter. South Florida will go to the fourth and final quarter, leading 6-3, but they're knocking on the door, second and 5 from the FIU 8. When we come back after this on the South Florida Bulls Radio Network. Bulls Nation, South Florida soccer is back, and the action is heating up at Corbett Soccer Stadium.
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1: 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And we will be back here at Raymond James Stadium coming up on Saturday, September the 19th, when we host Delaware State at 7 o'clock. 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Bulls are knocking at the door. They're at the FIU 8-yard line, and if they punch it in here, Joey Johnston, you look at Tavion Beasley's interception as the biggest play of the game thus far.
7: Here's the story on Tavion Beasley. He signed initially with Jackson State. He followed Coach Prime to Colorado for the spring. Then he transferred to San Diego State for 2 years. Then he wound up at BYU. Then he's at USF, a modern college football player, but a guy who just made maybe the play of the game if the Bulls can, as you said, punch it in right now.
1: Trying to make his last stop his best. Bulls on top, 6-3. Crowd getting into this thing. Great little message there on the video board as well for the faithful at RJS. Michael Van Buren sets up in the shotgun formation. Once again, ball at the 8-yard line on this, the near hash. Now he climbs under center. Man in motion. They pitch left side. Crowther to the 10, to the 8, and not going to go much further than that. He gets snowed under and might have gotten back to the line of scrimmage. No gain. Third down and 5. Anthony Smith, backup nose tackle, making the stop for FIU. Big play here for the Bulls. They do not want to settle for a field goal here. They have plenty of room to get a first down. Huddling. This is something we didn't see for the last 3 years either.
0: Just new, I almost forgot what things it looked like, Jim.
1: Yeah, new things. Van Buren in the shotgun formation. Two receivers and a running back. Two tight ends. Man in motion is Reuben. Van Buren hands off to Crowther. Straight ahead to the 5, to the 4, to the 3. Trying to bull his way into the end zone, and he comes up short, but he gets the first down, most importantly, and the Bulls have a fresh 4 from inside the 5. How about that? That's smash mouth right there, Sam, to run the ball on 3rd and 5.
0: That's big-time trench play right there. Yeah. I mean, you get behind your offensive line, and you can push guys a few yards. And to be able to do that and trust that you can do that, it's a great job by this offense and a great call right here at this point of the field.
1: Two backs in the formation now. Three backs. How about this? Power eye. It's a full house tee in the backfield. Here's a handoff. Crowther to the 1 yard line before he's knocked down. Wow, we are going old school here.
0: Well, listen, I mean, you got to go with what works. And they talked about this during the pregame, and they said that, hey, we're going to win this game in the trenches, and now it's getting down to the nitty-gritty, and you got to find a way to keep moving that ball. And they're doing it none other than just getting behind their offensive line, and their offensive line is just really being resilient, and they're finding a way to be the bell cow of this team.
1: Second and goal from the one-yard line. Van Buren in the shotgun. Hands off to Crowther. He's close to the goal line. Is he going to push his way in? The offensive line pushes Crowther in. Touchdown, South Florida. The Bulls get their first touchdown of the game. And that was well-earned.
0: Yeah.
1: That was not given to them by FIU.
0: I mean, slow turn. You know, everybody comes to a football game looking to see the big splash plays, but sometimes you just got to get it done however it takes. And they found a way to just drive this ball down the field behind their run game after the turnover. Just a great job by this offensive unit.
1: Nine plays, 35 yards in 5:25. Crowther had eight of the nine plays on his legs alone. Here's Nico Grammatica for the extra point. Toe hits leather, and that is good. And the Bulls get a little bit of cushion. Now 13-3 with 13:07 left to play in this, the fourth and final quarter. I don't know if Crowther was going to get in by himself, Sam, but I'll tell you what, that offensive line had something to say about it. They got behind him and shoved him in. The Bulls get their touchdown. We'll come back after this. Bulls lead by 10 on the South Florida Radio Network.
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8: Once again, Tampa General was named one of the nation's top hospitals by U.S. News & World Report and nationally recognized in nine specialties. TGH was also named the number one hospital in Tampa Bay, number one rehab hospital, and number one for heart and vascular care. That's the academic difference at Florida's premier academic health system, Tampa General. Other hospitals practice medicine. We define it.
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1: No matter the team, no matter the sport, everyone knows fan work is thirsty work. Enjoy the crisp, refreshing taste of a Coca-Cola. South Florida getting their first touchdown of the 2026 season. They now lead FIU 13-3. Sam, we got to look at the replay there. They're going to show it on TV here in a second, but a defender chipped Crowther in the backfield. He breaks that tackle. And then Kenton Simmons, who is their best defensive lineman, all-conference guy, had a shot at him. One-on-one at the one-yard line, and there was a lot of heart in number five there.
0: Yeah, that's why you got to have great balance as a running back. You got to be able to bounce off tackles, and you could just tell Crowther, he wanted it more than FIU's defense or FIU or whoever made contact with him. But listen, you said it before the break, you know, hey, doesn't take one guy. But listen, when you got 11 guys who have made the decision that we're going to find a way to get it done here in this third, here in this fourth quarter, it doesn't even need one guy. You got your whole teammate behind you, and I like the fact that they have corralled and they've gotten the momentum on their side. They just got to keep this thing rolling. Defense can't let FIU go and put the ball in the end zone.
1: Going to give some credit to Luke Clyburn as well. The tight end was also in there blocking Simmons, giving Crowther just enough help that Simmons couldn't make the play. So a touchdown by South Florida. Took 5 minutes and 25 seconds to go 35 yards, but the Bulls get their much-coveted score. Nico Grammatica to kick it off. Andre Brown Jr. and McGuire Anderson back deep for FIU. Grammatica puts his foot into this. High and deep end over end, and this is going to land 6 yards deep in the end zone. No kick has been returned yet this season against Nico Grammatica. So FIU will come out and start at their own 25-yard line. Now your defense has to back up what the offense did. You've been asking the offense the whole game to do something. They did. Now you got to back them up.
0: Well, it started with the defense. Now I'm a defensive guy.
1: You're right. The turnover. Yep.
0: Don't forget about that, right? It started with the defense. But how can you build on that? You know what I mean? A three and out, a turnover, a big hit, something, right? Something that shows that energy is present. Something that shows that, hey, this is our house. We're not going to give you that momentum back, because now FIU, they wanted a little bit more. They'll probably only get two more possessions after this if they're lucky. So they got to make these count.
1: Cole fires to the far sideline, caught by McGuire Anderson, steps out of bounds immediately. Virtually no run after the catch there. Tavin Ward was the closest defender to him. Don't even know if he got his hand on him. But the completion will pick up about 6 yards out to the 31-yard line. Just under 13 minutes and running here in the fourth quarter from Raymond James Stadium. Cole in the shotgun formation. He's 22 of 38 today. C.J. Hicks bouncing around. He gets back on the correct side of the line of scrimmage. Cole takes a shotgun snap, and there's a penalty flag before this play can get going. And this is going to be a false start against FIU.
2: False start. Your 54. Offense. 5 yard penalty. Second down.
1: You know, we talk about how many new guys South Florida has, but FIU has a ton of new guys too. This is what we're going to see a lot, Sam, every year. Where you're talking about, I mean, the Bulls brought in 45 transfers, but you're going to get 20, 25 transfers almost every season now, and it's going to take a while for these guys to gel.
0: Yeah, it's on average. I mean, it puts more onus, not necessarily on players themselves, but it puts the onus directly on the coaching staff, and how can we get these guys in, get them corralled, and get them in a place where they can start playing together. It's not an easy thing to do.
1: Quick little pass across the middle, caught by Eric Nelson Jr. He goes down after a gain of 8. This is out to the 34-yard line. So on 2nd and 9, now they're looking at a 3rd and 1. Quickly to the line of scrimmage for FIU. High snap. Quarterback goes up and gets it. Handoff up the middle of the Lions, and a big push at the line of scrimmage, and the Bulls defense popping up with that fist in the air. And Terry Simmons is implying that the Bulls got the stop, and it's going to be 4th and 1 at the 34. They went for this earlier in the game and got it, and FIU is going to stay on the field with 4 wide receivers. Cole behind center, 4th and 1. Quarterback keeper, a sneak, and it might be loose. People diving on the football down low in the pile. USF says they have it. Do they have it? The referee has the football. I can see the official holding the ball, and they're pointing South Florida possession. Did they just get a turnover again?
0: That's what we were asking for, Jim.
1: I guess we just had to ask, Sam.
0: Yeah, that's it. And you know what? Closed mouths don't get fed. But now I'm really questioning what was the thought process from FIU there.
1: He never had it, Sam. I just saw the replay.
0: Oh, wow.
1: Cole tried to do the quarterback sneak. He never had control of the ball.
0: Yeah, but what makes you say, listen, I'm going to go for it right here.
1: Yeah.
0: You got 3 more opportunities, you know, on average, to get the ball back. This is a 2-possession game. And you go for it and you fumble it. That's a big mistake by FIU just then.
1: Really is, and it gives the ball to the Bulls at the FIU 36-yard line. 11:14 to go. Michael Van Buren in the shotgun formation. Crowther to his left. Man in motion is Sullivan going left. Van Buren fires to the left side. He's got Sullivan there again, and he dropped it at the 22-yard line. He was open. He might have been too open. Sam, I've been to a lot of practices over the last month, and Wyatt Sullivan caught everything. And I guess you could say he was due to drop one. I'm sad it happened here tonight.
0: Well, listen, if we got paid to practice, there would be no college game day. And the reality is you got to show up and you got to make those plays on the game day. And that ball was perfectly placed, perfectly lined up, and it was a wheel route for him. Unfortunately, he just didn't bring that one in. That was a missed opportunity.
1: 2nd and 10, FIU showing blitz. Crowther up the middle, cutback move at the 35, gets to the 33-yard line before he stood up and driven back. This will not be a huge gain. Maybe 3, maybe 4 at the most, and this is going to still set up 3rd and long. So a retirement planning university 3rd down for this Bulls offense, and an important one for a variety of reasons. If the Bulls can pick up a 1st down here, the clock will keep moving, and they can start to shorten this game and maybe eventually put points on the board. It is a two-possession game right now with the Bulls leading 13-3. Three wideouts in the game. Evan Dangler in motion, left to right. Shotgun snap to Van Buren. Sets his feet, fires left side. It's caught by Bryson Rogers inside the 25. Dives to the 23-yard line. There's the kid out of Wiregrass. There's the Ohio State transfer that they love so much. First down, Bulls.
0: Yeah, just a nice job by Bryson Rogers, making a very traditional catch and run, getting the first down. You know what? I like this guy from a character standpoint just as much as I like him as a ball, a ball player. I mean, just spending time around him during the offseason, he has the right mindset. He's one of those guys you can build around because his thought process is going to permeate about the program, and that's one of the things that we've seen here with the receiving room also, as well.
1: Jason Collins with a handoff straight up the middle. He gets to the 20-yard line, lands squarely on that stripe, and that's a pickup of three. Clock continues to run, 9:33 left.

0: this and gets his footing, I mean, I could see this guy making a big impact on this offense.
1: Van Buren under center this time. Hand off to Collins. Bounces to the right, now back to the middle, and he'll get to the 8-yard line, so maybe a gain of one there. A lot of tight ends in the game for South Florida. They're not afraid to go 13 personnel here, Sam. That's Ohio State pedigree is what that is.
0: Yeah, it is. And, I mean, it doesn't always mean that you're going to run the football. There's a lot of misdirection that happens here because psychologically, as a defensive player, when you see those big guys come on the field, you expect for them to run the ball, but it's also a way for them to, you know, jicky-jack you and toss it here on a misdirection or bootleg type of pass.
1: Van Buren hands off, and there's not going to get much. Collins gets snowed under. That was a delayed handoff, and Collins, by the time he had it, had people in his face mask. By the way, I mentioned the attendance. How about 41,847, largest home opening attendance since the Florida game in 2021, sixth best all-time and top three in the last 15 years. Everybody wants to see Brian Hartline football.
0: Yeah, it's very true. I mean, again, I don't judge these guys. Hey, let's just get out of here with a win today,
1: yeah,
0: right?
1: Yep.
0: But I'm not judging here on, you know, how many times they threw the ball, ran the ball, how many yards they've had on either side, just because I think there's some tasks you got to get down.
1: Third and goal from the 12. Branch had it at the goal line and got it poked away as he was trying to get his feet down. That was right at the goal line and broken up by Ryan Gadsden, the cornerback, and Branch had it. Was trying to get his feet down and couldn't bring the ball down. He was right at the half-yard line, and that's a good defensive play. So Nico Gramatica will come out to attempt a 30-yard field goal. He's 2 for 2 already today. Luke Goeder, the holder. This is almost straight on for Nico Gramatica. Good snap, good hold, kicked his end over end, and that one is good. Nico Gramatica is 3 for 3, and the Bulls now lead 16-3 with 7:03 left to play. You got a turnover there, and you get points out of it. They've gotten points out of both turnovers. Well played by the defense and the offense. Back after this, Bulls lead by 13 on the South Florida Radio Network.
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1: 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South Florida now leads 16-3 thanks to Nico Gramatica's third field goal, this one from 30 yards, showing some of the great moments in the 30-year history of this South Florida program as we begin the 30th season. Sam, that Notre Dame game they put up there gives me goosebumps, man, every time I see that. Of course, the memory of Leroy Selman that week, and crazy game that it was, and you guys go into South Bend and win that game.
0: Yeah, I mean, listen, we're looking here on the screen and just so many of these games where I'm like, wow. Just to exist in that moment, it was such an amazing experience. And I'm just excited for the memories that, you know, this new team, these new players, and everybody will make. I'm thankful for the opportunities these games that are playing on the screens for the opportunities I had to be ability to be a part of.
1: Yeah.
0: Just

0: Such a storied university. And I remember when I first got here, the university had only been playing football for 13 years, so there wasn't a ton of history. But the history that was there, it was respectable enough where it's like, you know what, I want to be a guy up on that screen one day. And it's just been a beautiful, beautiful experience here as both a player and an alum.
1: Nico Gramatica's kickoff sails through the back of the end zone. 7:03 left to play. Bulls lead 16-3. 179 yards of total offense for the green and gold. 81 through the air, 98 on the ground. Jason Collins has 57. Crowther has 34, but he also has the touchdown as well. Leading receiver for the Bulls, Ahmad Branch, 4 for 36 yards, and Van Buren is 9 of 16 for the 81 yards. Meanwhile, J.J. Cole is 23 of 39, 203 yards passing, but that interception that really flipped this game. So here's Cole. He's in a shotgun formation. J.J. Stone in motion right to left. Drops back. A lot of pressure. They're closing in on him, and they get him. They get him back at the 23-yard line. Finally, Michael Williams, the second, pops up from the bottom of that pile, and the Bulls get that sack they've looked for all night.
0: Yeah, well, that's going to be a great tandem. I mean, you got Michael Williams coming from the left side. You got Hicks coming from the right side.
1: Major was, Dillard up the middle there, too.
0: Yeah, I mean, Hicks was the first guy to make contact, and he just tried to get the strip sack instead of bringing him down, and that made the quarterback tuck the ball and try to run forward. This guy, that tandem is going to be a great thing to see here in the future.
1: Shotgun snap into the hands of Cole, looking to his right, fires to the sideline, caught by McNeil and dropped immediately over there by Aiden Jackson. And, you know, FIU hasn't gone deep very often either, Sam. They're playing it safe with their routes.
0: Yeah.
1: Trying to keep possessions alive.
0: I mean, it just makes me think, hey, are the routes not there, or is it just they're just apprehensive in terms of taking the deep shot? You got to take the deep shots. USF is fortunately winning this game, but I think we'd see this score a little bit more spread out if they were taking those deep shots.
1: 9-yard pass. It's 3rd-and-2 from the 33. Cole. Looking left side, fires over there, caught at the 30 to the 35, and that should be close to a first down for JoJo Stone. The sophomore out of Atlanta makes the catch, a little bit of run after the catch, and Aiden Jackson there to bring him down again. Quickly to the line of scrimmage for FIU on a 1st-and-10 from their own 36. Cole looking left and throws the ball away. Too much trouble over there in the defensive backfield from South Florida. Hicks actually chasing over there. Asani Redwood was chasing over there, and I think he learned his lesson the last time he threw an interception. 2nd-and-10, 5:26 remaining, Bulls by 13. Rodney Hill comes in at the linebacker position to give Pup Howard a break. Bulls with their 3 down linemen now. 8 behind them. Cole claps his hands, takes the snap at the 30. Drops back, fires a right-handed pass behind McGuire Anderson and misses him at midfield. Erlen Perry over there on coverage. Well, he's played a nice game, redshirt freshman out of Providence, Rhode Island. Well, you look at all these last recruiting classes that the Bulls had piled up, best of the group of 6, best in the American. These are, you know, some of those kids stayed. Not all of them, but some of them did, and they're starting to pay off. J.J. Cole looking at a 3rd-and-10 from his own 36. Takes the snap. Hands it off up the middle on 3rd-and-10 and maybe a yard out of that. And that's Anthony Carey, the kid out of Tampa. It's 4th-and-9. I don't really understand that play with 5 minutes to go in the game.
0: Yeah, I mean.
1: I know they're going for it on 4th down, but maybe they were thinking get half of it there.
0: It almost feels like they're waving the right flag. I would much rather see them going hurry up offense right here. I mean,
1: so 4th-and-9, and it's a long 9. It's almost 10. From the 36, Cole, shotgun formation, man in motion right to left. Takes the snap, drops back to the 25, looking, fires down the middle of the field, in and out of the hands, and now it's picked off. Picked off by South Florida. Tavin Ward's got it to the 50, to the 45, to the 40. He's tripped up at the FIU 40-yard line. 3rd turnover in a row for FIU, and that Bulls defense has flipped this game.
0: Jim, good things come in threes. Tavon Ward, just a very good heads-up play. The ball was tipped. We always said, tips and overthrows, you got to get those. And Tavon Ward did it. He's been a staple on this defense for multiple years. And listen, I think he would have put that ball into the end zone, but the receiver for FIU, he kind of hid in the corner and tackled him at the last minute. But, hey, listen, good things come in threes. Good job by this defense turning the ball over and making sure they gave their offense an opportunity to put more points on the scoreboard here.
1: Tavon Ward had an interception return for a touchdown against UTSA last year. He was thinking about doing it again. Here's a pass to the middle of the field by Van Buren, caught by South Florida. Is that Josh Porter maybe that made the catch? No, it's Branch makes the catch and then backed his way to a first down. Ran backwards there, lowering his head. How about the Bulls come right out throwing with a 13-point lead and 4 minutes to go? They're not content. Here comes Josh Porter in the game at a wide receiver position, and the Bulls with a first down at the FIU 29. By the way, one more note on Tavon Ward, seventh career interception for him in his 38th game. He has been productive. Van Buren in the shotgun. Pistol formation this time. Dangler in motion. They're going to hand it off to Crowther. He's got a big gaping hole at the 30 to the 25. He stood up at the 21-yard line, and that's where the run stopped, right there.
0: Yeah.
1: Whew. Wesley Miller.
0: Hey, that's
1: an authoritative hit.
0: Hey, that's the contact that fans pay to come and see. And I like it when it's good, clean football, no flags thrown, heads-up tackling. Everybody did the things the right way. But that was some nice physical football. Way to Crowther held the ball.
1: Yeah.
0: I mean, he stayed up and he sustained the hit. But I like to see that type of contact.
1: That was one of the biggest holes of the day created by that offensive line. Give credit to Michael Wooten, the Arizona transfer, and Caleb Cook out of Georgia Southern. Second down and two. Van Buren in the shotgun formation. Pass across the middle. Caught by Clyburn at the 15. He's a mountain of a man, and the Bulls have a first down. Luke Clyburn. He goes 6'7", 260, the Furman transfer. Caught it, gets it inside the 15-yard line to the 13. And the clock is running with 2:42 to go in this game, and the Bulls look comfortable up 13.
0: Yeah, tight ends big like that reminds me of Rob Gronkowski. And they just want to catch the ball. Next thing you know, they're breaking tackles left and right. I mean, you just love to have guys like that that are that size and who can catch the ball.
1: Van Buren hands to Collins. He gets to the 10-yard line before he's tripped up. The Bulls can get a first down without scoring. They'd have to get to the 3. And they might just be content to go to the 2-minute timeout here. And I'd be curious if the Bulls took a knee going in. You know, I mean, it's still a little early, but just wondering if FIU is going to take timeouts in this situation. They didn't have a sense of urgency a little bit ago either. We will take a break. 2-minute timeout. Bulls leading 16-3. We'll come back for the conclusion after this on the South Florida Bulls Radio Network. Beef O'Brady's wants your kids to be part of the USF Bulls player tunnel. 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
1: 2 minutes left to go from Raymond James Stadium in the season opener. South Florida trying to win their fourth consecutive home opener, leading 16-3. 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Sam, your defensive guy, Tavion Beasley, made maybe the biggest play of the game.
0: Biggest play of the game, and it happened at the perfect time. We were talking about this defense coming out of the half and needing a play to shift the momentum, and they did just that. But I like what happened pre-snap. We always talk about the value of pre-snap communication on defense, and they just started talking. He noticed the formation, and before the ball was even snapped, he ran, he jumped it, he intercepted it. But I like the celebration piece too, and I think that was the catalyst of energy that this team needed to put themselves in a position where they're possibly going to go three scores up to end the game.
1: And just to emphasize that point of how ahead of the game, how ahead of the play he was, there were guys for South Florida that were not set yet on the play because FIU rushed to the line of scrimmage, but Beasley was way ahead of him. That's our Bring the Energy moment presented by Lunex Solar Power. 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Bulls lead 16-3. The ball rests at the 11-yard line as they attack to the north end zone, moving to our left. Porter wide left. Porter wide right. Branch wide left. Couple tight ends in the game, and Jason Collins is the lone running back. Porter in motion, right to left. Van Buren rolling right, looking, still rolling at the 15. Tries to break a tackle, and down he goes at the 10-yard line. Good pursuit by the defensive backs for FIU there, and eventually they get Van Buren on the ground. That was actually Josiah Taylor, a linebacker, that tripped him up. And a timeout taken. And that's taken by FIU. So they're going to fight to the end here. Just odd that I go back to that fourth down play for them. I mean, go back to the end of the first half, Sam. They got the ball at midfield with a minute 50 to go and didn't really try to do much. And then they, you know, basically gave it up on a fourth down when they're down by 10 points.
0: Well, I'm also thinking the beginning of the second half, where they wasted a timeout that they didn't necessarily need it to. I mean, listen, my philosophy is you save that timeout, you recover from that situation a little bit later in the half, but there's some miscues here that, hey, FIU are going to need to fix, because you go out and you continue to play teams that are more settled into their playing style, you're going to find yourselves in really tough situations as a team if you're making plays like that as a coach.
1: So once again, next Saturday we will be on the road at Army. That'll be a noon kick. Pre-game show with Derek and Rock will begin at 11 a.m. A little breakfast with the Bulls. Got to go back to the Conference USA days when the Bulls were playing Army. Well, that Army loss here, the last time these two teams faced, was one of the most gut-wrenching losses I can remember in a long, long
0: time. Certainly so.
1: Goodness gracious. Had the lead. Got away. It just felt like someone pulled the plug and they were trying to hang on, and they couldn't that day.
0: Yeah. I mean, there's just going to be so many memories from this stadium, right?
1: Yeah, man. You know? You're right. When you think about, you can just throw a year out there, you throw a name out there, and it just conjures up memories, so many of them. 29 years in this building.
0: Yeah.
1: By the time we're done.
0: Yeah. Was that intentional? 30 years?
1: I don't know. Listen, I didn't know if I'd ever see a stadium on campus.
0: Yeah.
1: You know, it's going to be an emotional day for all of us, but that's still a year away. We got a whole season ahead of us.
0: Believe it or not, when I was on my recruiting visit, they told me that we were getting a stadium.
1: Really?
0: They said soon.
1: Soon means 13 years later?
0: Yeah, I use that same type of soon when I'm talking to my kids these days, and they're like, can we go somewhere? I say, yeah, soon. You'll be 18 by the time you get out of this house.
1: All right, so timeout done. The Bulls will have the ball at the 10-yard line. They need 7 for a first down. There's 1:53 remaining. USF sitting at 209 total yards. Again, nice balance. 100 passing, 109 on the ground. Jason Collins will be the running back coming out of the huddle. Two receivers and two tight ends. Branch and Rogers, the wideouts. Collins joins the tight end split wide right. Van Buren by himself in the backfield. A little quarterback draw, and he's not going to get very far. He's going to get to the 10-yard line, and down he goes. He might have even lost a yard. So they tried to spread everybody out, give Van Buren some room to run, and that didn't work.
5: FIU
1: will burn their final timeout here with a minute 47 to go. And Nico Gramatica is warming up that leg at the 45-yard line.
0: We don't have to look far for a player of the game. I mean, Nico Gramatica, he's just been old faithful this game. And it's just, he's one of those guys, we're grateful he's on your side,
1: yeah.
0: I can tell you that.
1: Well, remember his freshman season when he came in midway through the year and he made, I think, 4 50-yard field goals right out of the gate. And then we all knew he had a pretty explosive leg, but you know, he's got a big leg. His longest is 58. His younger brother, Gaston, is now on this roster. He kicked the 62-yarder last year in high school. I mean, there's some powder kegs attached to those hips.
0: Yeah.
1: So Gramatica will put his foot into this one at the 19-yard line, 29-yard attempt on a fourth down and 8 at the FIU 11-yard line where the ball is spotted. 29-yard kick. Good snap, good hold. The kick is good. Nico Gramatica is 4 for 4, and the Bulls lead 19-3.
0: Easy peasy for Nico Gramatica. But again, all this was started because of a defensive turnover.
1: Yep, yep.
0: And, you know, ideally, right, you want to see this offense go and punch those things in. But they'll get back and they'll watch this film, and they got a lot of stuff that they can build on here. Most importantly, you know, you're getting down to the limit here, and so USF will likely win this game. But there's a lot of learning things. There's a lot of opportunity to learn from this game. And I'm sure, you know, we line up next week, we're going to see more deep shots down the field, because I think that was the missed opportunity here.
1: Well, Brian Hartline said after the scrimmages that, you know, there was a lot that needed to be worked on. I'm sure he's going to say the same thing here after game number one. But you better be ready to go 7 days from now, because Army is pretty doggone good.
0: Yeah. Well, Jim, I challenge you on something here. I mean, we're just radio guys. We don't know anything about coaching, I guess, but is there something to not showing so much early in the season?
1: I thought about that. I did. I thought about that if they didn't really want to show a wide-open offense here.
0: I mean, you hope so.
1: Yeah, yeah.
0: You hope so.
1: We'll find out in a week, right?
0: Well, hey, Army is another opportunity to kind of keep that playbook just kind of constrained and not show too much.
1: Short kick. It's loose. And the bodies come flying in everywhere. And at the last moment, Andre Brown Jr. ends up with it. He had to try to run that down. It was a short kick by Nico that landed around the 10-yard line. He was on a full sprint, went through the wickets, and then he was kind of kicking it around. And that's when the Bulls came flying in there, and Brown grabbed it at the last second.
0: Yeah. And when you start to see these teams separate themselves, is how are you showing up in the fourth quarter? Early in the game, it seemed like things were pretty much even. You know, we had FIU who matched USF from a tempo standpoint. They were moving the ball and outpaced USF from a yardage standpoint at one point in time. But now we've gotten later in this game, and you're able to see that this team is a little bit more better conditioned than FIU is.
1: From the 13, a little dump across the middle by Cole. He's got a man out to the 20-yard line. Kind of snaking his way around the defenders is Eric Nelson Jr. And there's under 90 seconds to go in this game, and the Bulls lead 19-3. FIU quickly to the line of scrimmage. 4 wideouts in the game. Second down and call it 1. Cole will drop back again. Fires. This is across the middle of the field. This one is caught. Trying to shake free, and across the midfield stripe is Tyson Carter with a catch. Only had 3 of them a year ago, but that was a big one there. Big yardage connection and down to the USF 49. 46th pass of the game for J.J. Cole. He takes the shotgun snap, drops back to his own 40. Pressure coming from Hicks, hits him as he throws it, and it's caught on the far sideline by Reaser. But that was C.J. Hicks who had a hold of him, and he still got it off. C.J., you know, got a piece of a sack earlier, Sam, but he's been disruptive. He's been disruptive for those tackles so far today. Hasn't gotten much in the sack department, but
0: yeah,
1: Now, he's been a problem.
0: I mean, listen, and he's one of those guys where he's going to take this and he's going to have a chip on his shoulder and he's going to continue and, you know, get a little bit more madder each game. He's going to be mad in practice this week. And then hopefully we start to see this guy explode and be the guy we know he can really be.
1: Second and seven. Cole looking to step up in the pocket. Now he's going to run with it to the 40 and slides down at the 38-yard line. And Aiden Jackson was the guy who was there and pulled up on him. 40 seconds to go. FIU with the ball on a third and one.
0: Yeah, and they popped him pretty early. I mean, pretty hard early in the game. And so he's like, hey, listen, I'm not letting that happen again. Let's just get out of here and get back on this bus or plane or whichever way they got here and get home safe at this point.
1: Heavy pressure. Cole with a little shot put to a running back. And that was Sterling Joseph with the catch. They get the first down. Clock will stop while they move the chains. 20 seconds to go. It's at the 36 of South Florida. Well, Jim Levitt, Skip Holtz, Charlie Strong, Jeff Scott all won their coaching debuts. And looks like we're going to add Brian Hartline to that list. Cole with a pass down the sideline. It's caught over there by McGuire Anderson. And FIU, with 8 seconds to go, has the ball all the way down to the South Florida 16-yard line. Well, they don't have a touchdown today. They're trying to build on something for next week.
0: Yeah, listen, I mean, obviously it's more of an imaginary thing.
1: Yep.
0: I don't think that really matters because the defensive unit who you're competing against now, you hadn't been competing against that same unit. They're deflated. They know they're winning the game. They're ready to go back to the frat houses and hang out. Not a big deal to them. And so, you know, I don't blame them. It's more of a moral thing. But, hey, you can't be mad at them.
1: Illegal substitution by FIU. And they have had problems with penalties today. 7 for 45 yards. Backs them up to the 21. This could be the last play of the game with 8 seconds left. And if Cole throws it, this will be pass number 50 on the day.
0: Wow.
1: 5-0.
0: Wow.
1: He's in the shotgun formation. The Bulls have 8 guys back at the 5-yard line. Cole looking to throw it. Throws it underneath. Caught at the 15. There's a lane to the end zone, and the Bulls somehow give up a touchdown to Rezar, the tight end, with 8 guys there at the 5-yard line, and he beat him to the near corner.
0: Yeah, and I think it was a late release, and so he wasn't accounted for in coverage. And so what happens is later in the down, it gets the coverage tends to fade where the more, you know, populated side of the field was. And so a little bit disappointing for USF to give that one up a little late in the game. But that being said, the clock is at 0, so USF will walk home with a win after this one.
1: A little teaching moment for the coaching staff, no doubt. I'll see what FIU is going to do. It looks like they're going to keep the offense on the field here and go for 2. They trail 19-9. This is simply for the box score at this time. There's no time on the clock.
5: The clock was at 0 when the touchdown was scored. There will be no 2-point try. The game is over.
1: So they are going to try for 2.
0: They are not.
1: They are not trying for 2. Sorry.
0: They are not.
1: Not trying for 2. And that's it. It's over. 19-9, South Florida wins. Wasn't a Picasso, Sam, by any stretch, but listen, all you want to do is be 1-0 after 60 minutes.
0: Hey, man, congratulations to Brian Hartline, his first win, and, you know, hopefully first of many to come here at the University of South Florida. And listen, again, I'm just going to err on the side of, you know what, they came in here very conservative. They said, we're not going to do too much. Let's get in here and win this game in the trenches, and let's keep all the tricks in the stable, and I can appreciate that.
1: Sam, how much do you think depth had to do with this fourth quarter as well? Because the Bulls did a lot of their damage in the fourth quarter. This is a very deep roster, and maybe they wore down FIU a little bit and forced some of those turnovers and then got points off those.
0: Yeah, I think depth definitely plays a role. And I can tell you during my playing days, you know, Wofford and Charleston Southern and teams like Western Kentucky and games like that, I had a lot of playing time. And unfortunately, I was able to gain a starting spot later in the season. But those are the games where you tend to see, hey, where is our roster? And I think they looked at FIU like that today. I don't think their, you know, intent was to come and just blow the scoreboard out. I think their intent was, let's come see what we got here on this roster and not show too much. I think they kept Van Buren, I think they kept him corralled. I don't think they showed a lot of his capabilities. So, you know what? Makes me want to come and watch more of USF football next week.
1: 208 yards of total offense for the Bulls, 100 through the air, 108 on the ground. They give up 381. A lot of that was passing yardage, 301 for FIU. The Bulls, just four penalties for 30 yards, which is pretty good. Here's Joey Johnson with Brian Hartline.
6: With the head coach, Brian Hartline. Coach, your defense certainly put you in a position to win this game. Speak about how they played all game.
7: Yeah, it felt like they played offense and defense. So, you know, they did a great job. Came up big on some turnovers and the fourth down stops. You know, they really did a great job. We got to do a better job finishing off drives and doing our part on offense. So, but no, a lot of hats off to the defense. Proud of those guys. They deserve it. They work hard. We got a lot of growing to do on all sides of the ball.
6: When you scored the touchdown, you had nine plays. Eight of them were runs by DJ Crowther, who scored the touchdown. Speaking about DJ coming up big.
7: Yeah, just trying to set the tone. They do a great job with running the football. We got to win inside out, and you know, leading on the run game is how we're going to be built.
6: From a physical standpoint, from a control of the game standpoint, are you pleased with how you executed that?
7: Yeah, we did a good job. You know, at least getting two first downs on offense for the most part. You know, opportunity to push the ball down to the 1 yard line to make them play a full field. We want to play complementary football, but we want to score more points and do a better job finishing off drives.
6: How comforting is it to have Nico Gramatica as your kicker?
7: Yeah, I think that Nico does a great job. He's really consistent and reliable. Anytime you have a guy like that on your side, definitely a benefit for your team. So hats off to Nico. He was great last year. He's great this year.
6: Final thing, your first win as a head coach. You've coached a lot of ball. Is this special tonight to get it?
7: It's special to be with these guys. You know, I think these guys have put in a lot of work. And for them to reap some success coming out of camp was important. We got a long way to go. But I'm really happy for the guys.
6: Thanks, Coach. Jim and Sam, back to you.
1: Thank you, Joey. We'll hopefully get back down to the field for an interview or two. I think we've got Tavin Ward ready to go. Joey?
6: All right. Tavin Ward. Tavin, your defense came up big all night, put the offense in position to win. Speak about how you guys played on D tonight.
8: Yes, sir. That all started with our preparation through practice. We were confident coming in. We run through these guys' formations thousands of times, countless times, and stealing reps whenever we can. So we were pretty much confident coming out here.
6: I know it's got to be frustrating. They got a touchdown on the board in the last play of the game, but you pretty much held them in check. How satisfying is it to pretty much keep a team off the board touchdown-wise?
8: Right, for sure. It's always a good feeling whenever defense plays well, but that's just not the standard for the last drive. You know, we can't finish like that. We have to learn how to finish harder, plus two every time.
6: The key play of the game may be Tavion Beasley's interception. Looked like he jumped the route. He read it perfectly. What'd you see on that play, and how big of a contributor has Tavion been?
8: He's been a huge part of this defense. You know, they've hit us on that play probably three or four times before that. So for him to be able to take that and learn from it and actually go jump the next one, that was big. And that just shows that he knows how to learn from film in the game.
6: All right, Tavin Ward, thanks a lot. Jim and Sam, back to you.
1: All right, thank you, Joey. Tavin Ward was the lone returning starter on this entire defense. They only had two on offense. They had one on defense. Tavin Ward comes back, the kid out of North Fort Myers. He made a big play on the back end today. Sam, and for the defense to create those turnovers, I thought were huge. We'll talk to you in a second, but Joey's got Nico Gramatica right now.
6: Nico, a kind of a tight smash-mouth game where the field goals were important. How big does it seem to you for you to come up big tonight?
9: Yeah, it was awesome. I want to praise God for letting me be in this opportunity. It's so amazing, but shout out to the O-line, the offense, the defense that's getting us in those ranges, and then the EQ guys, everyone, the coaches, everyone. It's been amazing to work with the staff, and I'm super excited for the rest of the year.
6: Every one of your kicks was big tonight, including the 53-yarder. I mean, when you're in this type of game, does that just put a little more pressure on your shoulders to come through?
9: You just go back to your process, go back to what you were doing all week, and just out there praying and just trusting the Lord for everything on the field.
6: All right, Nico, thanks a lot. Jim and Sam, back to you.
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1: Thank you, Joey. Joey doing an outstanding job down there in the sidelines yet again, suffering through some heat, as he typically does. Big win for the Bulls, 19-9. Listen, we're going to take a break. We'll get Sam's thoughts, that is, and then get you back to Derek and Rock for the postgame show. Back after this on the South Florida Bulls Radio Network.
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1: Jim Lighthall, Sam Barrington with you for a final time here at Raymond James Stadium after the Bulls win their season opener 19-9. There will be work to be had this week. Sam, you got to think the coaching staff, though, they've been here 9 months. They've been waiting for this victory. These players have waited for this victory, and all you can ask is to be 1-0 at the end of your first game. That's exactly what they are, and they will be better in the next week. But I'll take a 10-point win anytime.
0: Yeah, certainly so. I mean, we exist in a world where, you know, everybody wants the biggest, the best, the shiniest thing. And at the end of the day, a win is a win. And I know, you know, when you talk about things like conference realignment and when you talk about, you know, the strength of the win and the strength of the schedule and, you know, how big that win is. I know all of those things matter. But, you know, it's just a beautiful thing to see Coach Hartline come in here and get the first win of his career here at University of South Florida as a head coach, but also for these guys who have worked, who came together piece by piece and formulate what's now the 2026 USF football team. For these guys to come out and get a win is something that they should celebrate, something that they should be proud about. Go and analyze the film. Figure out where you need to improve, come back as a better football team each week, and that's how you build championship football, Jim.
1: Michael Van Buren Jr., 11 of 18 for 100 yards, did not turn the ball over, Sam. That's priority number one out of your quarterback. Let's not give anybody a short field. Just ask FIU because they ended up turning it over three times and it probably cost them the game today.
0: Yeah, I don't even think it's a probably for me. I think that was the difference in the game because they gave USF more opportunities to go and put points on the board. And once they gave USF those opportunities, I'm going to just tell you, it's not just an interception. It's the things that you can't necessarily see on the stat sheet. And that's the energy. That's the momentum. That's the feeling, right? When you see the defense making a play, as an offensive player, you want to go and match that. And I think that was the thing that I thought was the coolest today. USF, they played complimentary football. They put points on the board. They took it away on defense. They secured the ball on special teams, and that's how you go out and win a game.
1: It's got to be encouraging to see the run defense hold FIU to 25 carries for 80 yards, just a whisker over 3 yards per carry, because you know what's going to happen next week.
0: Yeah. Well, listen, you know, Coach Hartline said it. We're going to win this game in the trenches, and that's exactly what USF did. And they did it on both sides of the ball. Did they have a few throws that definitely shouldn't happen? Certainly so. But I think these are things that can get cleaned up by just coaching guys how to get a little bit better in your pass drops, how to kind of, you know, forecast different, you know, route concepts like we saw Beasley. If we can get the guys at the linebacker position, sometimes you got your Jackson, Michael Williams, and Hicks there that have to drop. If we can just help them come along in the passing game, I think this defensive unit is going to be pretty stout.
1: And going on the road for the first time for this bunch, I mean, yeah, they've done run-throughs here at Raymond James Stadium. Now they've played a game together, wearing the uniforms and everything else, but now they go on the road for the first time.
0: Yeah, but it's also a great destination to go play a game. You know, you got some of these young guys who've never been to New York, right? And it's going to be a phenomenal opportunity. You get to go in that part of the state. It's not too cold. Right.
1: So right now it's not.
0: Yeah,
1: right. Yeah,
0: it's not too cold. And so that'll be great. You know, storage university up there. So it'll be a great opportunity for these guys. But again, you got to be disciplined. I thought they showed decent discipline today. Let's see if they can carry that over into next week.
1: Bulls win it 19-9. Postgame show coming up next. That's going to do it for myself, Joey Johnston, and Sam Barrington. We'll turn it over to Derek Sharp and also Rock Riley in that postgame. All smiles here at RJS. The Bulls are 1-0 in the 2026 season. This is the South Florida Bulls Radio Network.
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17: Now here's Derek Sharp.
20: A victory for Brian Hartline in his debut, and of course Jim Lighthall in his on the play-by-play microphone. You get to keep the job, Jim. Congratulations. Bulls defeat the Panthers 19-9. As FIU scores on the last play of the game, it's not going to be a big topic. But I had no idea you could just cancel the extra point. I mean, that's strange.
21: They were standing around. It's like, no, there's zero time. That's it. It's over. Goodbye.
20: This is the only reason why I ask. What if it made the score 19-17? Obviously, it wasn't the situation.
21: Yeah, right.
20: But is that a rule where it's like, you know, you better score?
21: I don't know.
20: File that away.
21: You're right,
20: but I'm
21: Derek.
20: Having a feeling that they would have allowed that. Some interesting two-point conversions today. Elsewhere in college football, we'll get to some scores on our half-hour post-game show at the end, including scores involving the conference, teams that the Bulls are going to be playing, non-conference, and, of course, a team that they will probably have to be playing a little bit more crisply against at the start of things next week, Army. However, listen, this strikes me as a staff that thinks it can win its games with a basic, not spectacular offense. We heard that a lot. And a lot of people, there was a situation where just for one play, there were some boo birds midway through the third quarter when things weren't going well. But we heard it all a lot from the offensive coordinator, from the head coach. It's not going to be spectacular. Do the basic things. And so maybe you're going to have some games where it's not spectacular on offense.
21: And you know what, Derek? When I listened to head coach Brian Hartline when he was being interviewed just moments ago on the field, he was not happy with the offense. Like, yes, it is going to be pound the rock. You're not going to see a fast-paced offense. It is going to be old school. But also, hey, it was the first game. But you could just tell. He even was like, all right, well, your defense is good. Yeah, too bad the offense didn't do a little bit better. So you could tell it's going to be a little tough week in practice, you know?
20: Well, keep in mind that defense, in addition to getting the three turnovers, you look at the total yards, and they're not pretty, 381 to 208. Well, two things, because of the turnovers, a lot of short fields, because of an early chance that they took in their own territory, the Panthers, on fourth down and not making it. A lot of short fields. Not that the Bulls had any long drives. However, that's one. And then two, 87 of those 381 came on the last drive of the game.
21: Right.
20: When it was complete prevent defense, complete let them have everything in the middle, keep them in bounds, which is what the Bulls did. However, 7 for 87 on the previous four drives in the half, their first four drives in the half, try 21 plays, 40 yards.
21: Wow.
20: So they basically doubled their yardage when it didn't matter. That's what the defense really did.
21: I think coming into this game, and again, it's hard to judge because it is a first game. They've only been practicing for a long time, but against one another. So you really don't know what you're going to get. But I think when you look at it big picture, you knew that go with what Josh Aldrich, the defensive coordinator, has done in the past. And the way that you knew his defense was going to play, you listened to the players. I credit the defense in doing one heck of a job in this game tonight.
20: If you guys didn't hear the interview, first of all, that was a great line from Coach Hartline saying, it seems like defense had to play offense too. But it really was true. But when Davin Ward, and you love the sentiment saying it's that's not our standard there at the end of the game.
21: Right, right.
20: And then he said, if you guys didn't catch it, plus two every time. Plus two is the slogan of AT, their strength coach, and the other coaches accentuate it. And that is, whatever you do, do it plus two. If you're going to do a sprint of 40 yards, finish it, you know, 42 yards. If you're going to do this many reps, try and add two to it. So that's their mentality. It's they've got to do the top of the limit, but then go past it, and you love that mentality.
21: Yeah, a lot of the players have been talking about the strength coach and the difference between practices this year and last year. And I will say, for a first game, when you're playing all these snaps, you can't simulate that. They did a good job. They really did.
20: Yeah, and they were all ready to eat there, and I heard a great point made by Jim there at the closing comments that those guys had, that the depth started to wear, and even though it ended up just being one actual sack, they started to get pressure on the quarterback.
21: Yes, they did.
20: Making it uncomfortable. And again, at the end of the game, when there were wide open guys running in the middle of the field, they were able to complete some passes. I liked a lot of what I saw from that defensive line. I know we're going to focus later on one particular guy, but secondary coming through all over the place.
21: Yeah, they close very, very fast. Even if you see some receivers that are open, and that's been their mentality. And again, I go back to the coaching. You see what Josh Aldrich has done, where he has been. He led, and I hate going back to last year, but if you go back to a bigger, you know, picture, his defense led the conference in stats in seven different categories. Mm-hmm. And so we're like, all right, are we going to see a defense showing? And that's what we saw. That is what we saw tonight.
20: Yep. Marion Fortenberry, one of the many, and I mean many, new members of that secondary from elsewhere, coming from Kansas State. Beasley, who had a pick, a big momentum-changing pick. We'll have all the key highlights, almost every single one of them, from the second half coming up in our next segment of our half-hour post-game show. Israel Boyce, very strong-looking safety out of West Virginia. Aiden Jackson, Georgia Southern. And, of course, you've got the holdovers and the one returning starter, Tavin Ward, who is an absolute leader of this team. Offensively, Michael Van Buren had some plays that didn't get made on his behalf, namely some drops.
21: Yes.
20: But just a little bit off, but stayed poised, in my opinion.
21: Man, that is a great point. I was going to bring that up. When I look at it, he had no turnovers. He did not throw an interception, even when he was under pressure or when he had drops. I think that comes with his experience. He has quarterbacked in the SEC. This isn't a new first rodeo for him. It is for him in a USF Bulls uniform. So that was the thing, Derek. He did not get rattled at all, did not get frustrated with the drops, and that's what you want to see from your starting quarterback.
20: Ends up going 11 of 18 for 100 yards. Didn't really see him get cranking with the run game. That's something that is in his arsenal.
21: Yes, yes.
20: 7 carries for 7 yards, but also just saw the two running backs get the ball. Collins, mostly in the first half, ended up 17 carries for 59 yards. And then DJ Crowther, who had a -2 going at halftime, ends up with 14 carries for 42 yards. Again, as the defensive side got a little bit worn down for FIU.
21: And, you know, Jim mentioned it on the broadcast that all this preseason, it had been a battle with these running backs to see who's running back one, running back two. And Sam had a good point. Maybe do you really need to have one? If you got a couple, hey, why not use both? They used Collins in the first half, and then Crowther, once he started getting in his rhythm, he had so much success at Dartmouth. He was basically the factor in the run game in the second half.
20: Rocky just gave me a flashback to approximately 4 months of my life working in sports radio. For 4 months, the only conversation on sports talk radio was, it's got to be Allstott It's got to be Pittman. It's got to be one. You got to pick one. And what ended up happening after that wasted time? They were both very big contributors to a Super Bowl championship.
21: You see?
20: Thank you, Sports Talk Radio. Callers. I love callers. Hey, one guy on the other side we got to mention, McGuire Anderson, led them 8 carries for 87 yards. One of the Tampa Bay Area guys out of Mitchell High School. And being a Pasco County guy, I'm always
21: you know what, too? They had several guys from the Tampa Bay area. And I will say this, their quarterback is decent. I think he's going to put up some good numbers. He was very good. If you look at his touchdown interception ratio at App State, you could tell he's a veteran. But in the end, the Bulls defense got the stops when they needed it. And as you mentioned, late in the game, they were starting to get to him. They were given, they were getting that pressure, and that was the reason for their success.
20: It's an FIU team that could do some damage in its conference to CUSA, even though they've got a lot of difficult games on the road for the teams in that league. But we'll wish them well officially starting now. And by the way, they are playing another team called the Bulls. I'm pretty sure, I'm sure somebody knows this. I'm not going to look it up. But this might be the first time that a team has played the two Bulls back to back, because it's the Buffalo Bulls, and of course the stadium. stadium is Pitbull Stadium.
21: Yeah, my God!
20: So bullish for them.
21: There you go,
20: Derek Sharp, Rock Riley. Those are some of our thoughts. You're going to hear some of the key plays in our highlight segment when we return. Bulls win it 19-9. This is the South Florida Bulls Radio Network.
2: 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TGH was also named the number one hospital in Tampa Bay, number one rehab hospital, and number one for heart and vascular care. That's the academic difference at Florida's premier academic health system, Tampa General. 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
20: Derek Sharp, Rock Riley. 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They'll play top 20 team TCU. That'll be on Thursday, and then they play Dayton Friday, Michigan on Saturday, USF Bulls Tix. That's T-I-X. 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They were out in Palo Alto and got defeated by Marquette in straight sets. They played Stanford a couple nights ago and were down match point, won the third set 32-30 before losing in 4. So they have played a great schedule and a fantastic team to check out. Let's check out the highlights, and we will fast forward, relatively speaking, through the first half. Then again, the first half was pretty quick in its own right.
21: Yeah.
20: Something that we don't remember seeing. Both teams had the ball four times, and the Bulls at least had the better of it, shutting out FIU 6-0. The very first drive ended up in a punt. Talking about rules that I didn't understand, Josh Porter caught it with both feet in bounds at the one,
21: yeah,
20: and just kept on running with the ball into the end zone, but they spotted it at the one.
21: Yes.
20: FIU was still able to move close to midfield. There was a drop. They had a few of those on fourth down, and that was the first stop for the Bulls, and USF would get a first field goal of many by Nico Grammatica, 37 yards, and that was set up by a nice run by Collins of 12 yards, a third and five connection with Mod Branch, who we saw plenty of today. Then it was a second stop turnover on downs as Fortenberry was able to seek out a reverse and do the damage as we get into the second quarter. Bulls, Collins for nine, Branch another nice play down to the 27-yard line, but at that point, they're looking pretty good offensively, all things considered. They're up 3-0, but that would begin a sequence of the game where basically in 25 minutes of game time, the Bulls only gained 20 yards. They went backwards, and that was the problem at that time of the game, but they had no problem converting any time 3 points were in the offing.
1: 53-yard attempt from the hold of Luke Goeder. Grammatica puts his foot into it. It's got enough leg. Is it straight enough? And it is good! Nico Grammatica, a 53-yarder, and he gives us the Grammatica celebration.
21: You know what? He is on the Lou Groza watch list, and rightfully so. He could have gone, Derek, to any university in the country. And I've talked to his uncle, Santiago Grammatica, who had been a very good USF kicker. He was just injured, his leg, and he might have also had a career in the NFL. And he's coached him. And I said, why did he pick South Florida? And he's like, why not?
20: Yeah.
21: What is wrong? And you get to play in front of the family. The Grammatica family is very, very tight. So to have a kicker, one of the best in the country, being money, it's just so huge.
20: He'll probably be looking forward to booting some kickoffs through the what's going to be that neon green U in the new on-campus stadium, which makes me remember, Bulls fans, less than a year now. You want to place your seating deposit by September 22nd. Be there from the beginning. Seat selection begins September 28th. Don't wait. You don't have to do it right now, but at some point real quick, visit usfbullsstadium.com. So that made it 6-0. That's what the score ended up being at halftime as FIU put on a pretty decent drive, but the Bulls get them off the field with some good coverage. They get the likes of Boyce, big Marcus Williams. Beasley sees the screen and busts it up. Bulls then, again, get down to a third and four where it was 3 minutes to go. If you convert there, you're probably keeping the ball for the rest of the half. It was Van Buren having Josh Porter kind of rushed it a little bit. FIU was able to keep the ball the rest of the way, but it's like they forgot they had timeouts to use, so they had to go for a 45-yard Hail Mary, and that's how the first half ended. Not a lot of offense, about 100 yards in all for the Bulls. Then FIU, an 18-yard pass down to the 50-yard line, and they're thinking, okay, we're going to get the ball to start the half and do something with it, but some penalties, and even though they converted a long third and 16 situation, they went with the quarterback keeper on fourth and three and got down to the 12-yard line. The Bulls held them to a field goal, and I thought that was a pretty important part to keep it 6-3 as opposed to, oh, all of a sudden, FIU has all the momentum and the lead. Then the next possession did not go well. A 4-yard sack, third and 14, a run, some boo birds, but then a play that you were looking for something good to happen. A good old flip of the field.
1: Good snap. Puts his foot into this. Low line drive, end over end kick. Anderson trying to run it down. Hits over by the sideline, rolls to the 25, and he grabs it there and steps out of bounds. That's about the best case scenario you can get out of the kicking game right there.
20: That took it from the Bulls in deep in their own territory down to the 32-yard line. And FIU, fourth and one, you know they're going for it, and they convert it, but then another drop, Fortenberry, PBU. Next possession is when the Bulls tried to go deep, and Van Buren, I thought, threw a beautiful ball to Branch, thought he was good. It was a difficult catch, but thought he was going to make that play.
21: Yeah, you couldn't really put it any better, I mean, because the defender was there. Yeah, he dropped it. I think he could have and he should have caught that.
20: So that is the sequence in the game where I mentioned not many yards being gained since that, but really early in the second quarter, the Bulls at that point, 14 plays, 20 yards. So who is going to make a play? Oh,
3: Turns out the defense is going to come up big.
1: Third down. Here's an interception at the 40-yard line. They tried to throw the screen, and Beasley got right over there and picked it off. Boy, FIU tried to run it up to the line of scrimmage, throw it to the far sideline, and Beasley read it like a book. The first turnover of the game is huge.
21: You know, it was funny, too, because you know we have a defensive guy in the booth, and that would be Sam Barrington. And right before that, he was like, I want to see one of these players on defense just come up. Who's going to be the guy to step up? And after he said that, Beasley came through.
3: One of the two Bulls from Inglewood, California. He went with Deion to Jackson State, Colorado, then San Diego State, then BYU. So he's been all over the place. But remember, that BYU team had some good experiences last year and made the Big 12 championship game. So a guy that is used to seeing some successful football, and he

0: down South Florida. The Bulls get their first touchdown of the game. And that was well earned.
1: Yeah.
0: That was not given to them by FIU.
2: You know what? As they played those highlights, Derek, and we were both looking, he really, you got to give him credit. He was the one that got in there. I was going to call it, you know, maybe it's somewhat of a tush push,
3: yeah.
2: But once we actually saw that, give him big ups, as they say.
3: Ethan Green, one of the new tackles, is the guy that had the lead block on the big play,
2: yes.
3: Getting down to the one, but that was all Crowther, and
2: yeah.
3: Great to see. And a guy that had some enormous games coming into, you know, the Division I ranks. And we talk about guys that have been all over the place. Well, he was his entire career at Dartmouth. Last year had a 143 effort, had a 197 with 31 carries against Cornell. So,
2: yep.
3: Yes, lesser opponents, but certainly a guy that is used to, you know, putting teams away in that sort of category. 9 plays, 35 yards, and 5 minutes and 25 seconds. And that is a nice little part of this game. Even when the Bulls were having to settle for field goals, they were taking a lot of time off the clock. Next drive, it is now 13-3. FIU, the play before was a big one. It was a 3rd-and-1. Ryan Jenkins stops the running game. And FIU, quick to the line, didn't work out.
0: Cole behind center, 4th-and-1. Quarterback keeper, a sneak, and it might be loose. It might be loose. People diving on the football down low in the pile. USF says they have it. Do they have it? The referee has the football. I can see the official holding the ball, and they're pointing South Florida possession. Did they just get a turnover again?
3: 3-for-7 on 4th downs. 5-for-7. Not a lot of stuff got converted tonight, but
2: no.
3: That was a really almost the end of the hopes for FIU, making it 13-3. Bulls couldn't get it out to a 3-score lead, but when you have possession as they did right around the 40-yard line, actually the 36-yard line, really interesting. If you weren't watching it on TV, we'll go ahead and tell you. Wyatt Sullivan wide open. Drop the ball in front of the sidelines. If you want to go back and look at it, Derek Brooks had the same reaction we all did. It's just his was caught on camera. It seemed like a frustrating moment at the time because it was. And you're just waiting for the you know, passing game to get cranking. Well, on the next big 3rd down play, it did.
0: It is a 2-possession game right now with the Bulls leading 13-3. 3 wideouts in the game. Evan Dangler in motion, left to right. Shotgun snap to Van Buren. Sets his feet, fires left side. It's caught by Bryson Rogers inside the 25. Dives to the 23-yard line. There's the kid out of Wiregrass. There's the Ohio State transfer that they love so much. 1st down, Bulls.
3: Yeah. Former Wiregrass Ranch Bull. Now a USF Bull, and that's the type of play you can see him just reliably making all year long.
2: He just really wanted – it didn't work out for him at Ohio State. He wanted to come back home. You know he's a good receiver. Hartline likes him. Sam has spent some time with him and said his head is in a good place. So I'm kind of pulling for him to have a big season. I thought that was good.
3: Kept it, did FIU, a 2-score game, 30-yard field goal with 7 minutes to go. But now you're in the middle, obviously, of the fourth quarter. And for the Panthers, you're going to have to score a couple of touchdowns. And the Bulls were not in a giving mood when it came to that situation as Tavon Ward completes the trifecta of turnovers.
0: Cole, shotgun formation, man in motion right to left. Takes the snap, drops back to the 25, looking, fires down the middle of the field, in and out of the hands, and now it's picked off. Picked off by South Florida. Tavon Ward's got it to the 50, to the 45, to the 40. He's tripped up at the FIU 40-yard line. 3rd turnover in a row for FIU, and that Bulls defense has flipped this game.
3: Absolutely correct. A trio of turnovers and now a quartet of field goals. The last one sounded so good. Nico Grammatica, 29 yards.
0: Boom. 29-yard kick. Good snap, good hold. The kick is good. Nico Grammatica is 4-for-4, and the Bulls lead 19-3.
3: Definitely had to give him some love.
2: Yeah.
3: I almost said that would do it for the scoring. That's how inconsequential, unless you're – anyway, FIU scores on the last play of the game. 7 plays, 87 yards. 19-9, and again, they did not even try the conversion, but once again, in their

0: first four drives of the half, 40 yards. That's why, if you look at the total yards, they're a little bit skewed. The defense was spectacular. We will make our closing comments, tell you what's coming up next for the Bulls. An opponent that had a pretty good game today and some interesting scores around college football throughout the course of the day. And that's when we wrap it up next on the South Florida Bulls Radio Network.
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0: We will look forward to the next opponent for the Bulls as we get some scores in for you. The potential shocker that's going on right now. There have not been a lot of close games involving ranked teams. In fact, I did some math on the fly. The nine teams I'm about to say won by an average of almost 50 points. Ohio State, Georgia, Texas, Indiana, in the order they're ranked, Bama, Penn State, Tennessee, Iowa, and now BYU. Oregon did have a close call against Boise, won that game 34-27. If you missed it last night, Miami went out to Stanford, and men set 27 of 30 for 405 scores. Malachi Toney, 12 grabs for 234, a Miami record. Yeah. Today, the ranked team that is having some problems is Michigan. They just gave up a field goal. It's in the final half minute, and it's 12-7, so obviously they're going to have to go down the field and score a touchdown, or they are going to get shocked in that fashion.
8: Wow.
0: Very dramatic non-ranked game that some people were interested in. Maybe if you're listening, you might be one of those people. But Auburn holds on to beat Baylor 17-16. Baylor scored a touchdown with less than 10 seconds to go, decided to go for two. Screen pass, got caught. Looked like the player had a line to the end zone, got tackled at the goal line. If you're wondering, Byron Brown, 333 yards and three interceptions. It was all about threes, but they do win that game. Now, a couple of future opponents for the Bulls. Bowling Green lost at home to Tarleton State, and a running back went for 250. Kent State, another future Mac Bulls opponent, lost a squeaker to South Carolina, 57-0. Delaware State, who's coming here in a couple weeks, got beat at home by William and Mary. So that's some of the stuff that was going on around college football. But in the conference, there was a lot of blowout losses to expected teams. East Carolina at Bama, 48-10. North Texas got beat by Indiana, 52-16. And then Tulane disappointingly lost to Duke 17-3. but easy wins for UTSA, Navy, Temple, and not for Charlotte. They lost in triple overtime to the Citadel, but really easy win as we turn our attention to the next opponent for Army. 59-3 over Bryant, running for 569 on the ground.
8: 569 yards, 16. That is 1-6, 16 different players. I mean, yes, they are so good. Unbelievable. 8 rushing touchdowns, 7. Here's the one thing that I will say, and I was telling you about Josh Aldrich, who is the defensive coordinator. If you go back to last year when he was the defensive coordinator, when they went against Army, that triple option, he held Army to 6 points, 2 for 15 on third down, just 79 through the air. So he's got a system. Can he put it into place here with his Bulls? But at least there is some hope, because, boy, when you look at this Army, 59-3, oh, my God. Now, their head coach, Jeff Monken, after the game, they were trying to bait him into how good is your team and how good is this option. He goes, I reserve judgment until I see what the South Florida Bulls bring, because they've got a lot of transfers that are coming from big programs. So I got to see what my team's going to do against the South Florida Bulls.
0: And we will see what they do, and you will hear our call of that next week with the pregame starting at 11 o'clock. Couple other conference teams real quick. Memphis was having issues but pulled away late to beat Arkansas State 42-24. Rice over Houston Christian, which is right there, obviously, in Houston, 31-3. And right now FAU is on the wrong end of a 52-21 score in Gainesville early in the fourth quarter. Army, by the way, had five running backs, 5 with at least 50 yards, and a 6th had 49. They almost had 6 guys go for 50 or more. So that's a great point you make about Josh Aldridge.
8: Yeah.
0: The defense has got to be – there was a certain team around here that did a lot of damage with defense that played in this stadium, and it's not always exciting, but hey – right now, it's the identity of the team, and I think they got some playmakers on offense that are probably going to hear, you know, it was kind of not a lackluster performance.
8: You're right. You're right, Derek, and you can tell. He is all business. I mean, head coach Brian Hartline Jr., he doesn't mince words, but a lot of the players that we have talked to say, you know where you stand with him, and players like that. He's going to call you out, and if you didn't get the job done, and you can just tell by his post-game talk that the offense is going to get back to the drawing board, and the defense did do a good job.
0: Now, when you tune in next week, you will hear Rock Riley on the main microphone. It's not because I got booted off the air.
8: No, everyone loves you at South Florida.
0: Thank you. That's great to hear. We'll be headed to Banff with the family, so I promise that I will be devoting a lot of time next week to helping you out. You don't need any help.
8: Yes,
0: Rock.
8: I do, Derek. You are the man. I appreciate every bit of help you can give me.
0: Hey, I know he's listening on the way home. How about some love for Jim Lighthall? I know, you know what? He seemed a little nervous before the game because I've known Jim for a while. He probably had to be. I would have been nervous.
8: Sure.
0: Absolutely. You couldn't tell on the air.
8: No, he did a great job. Everybody gets nervous. John, let me tell you something. John Gruden, who did Monday Night Football, worldwide audience, he did a game a week ago with Rondé Barber on the local channel. And before the game, we saw him he was nervous. And his right-hand man in the elevator, I said, nervous, he's done Monday Night Football. It's normal. But no, Jim Lighthall, fantastic job. He and Sam are a good team. This entire Joey, how about Joey down on the sidelines?
0: Rocking it.
8: Steady, man. It's just, I am honored to be a part of this broadcast team, man.
0: All right, so Jim Lighthall, we won't tell you what the Michigan score is right now because I know you're a Michigan guy, so turn your radio down for 5 seconds. Michigan just lost to Western Michigan 12-7.
8: Oh my God.
0: So we didn't have anything crazy like that happen here. The Bulls get out, gain 381 to 208, but again, 90 of those yards practically were at the very end, the last drive when the Bulls were just playing prevent. They definitely prevented FIU from doing damage on the offensive side, and the final score ends up being 19-9. Final comments, sir?
8: No, you know what? A win is a win, and they were favored to win. Everybody thought, though, that it would be pretty much a close game. You had a lot of transfers on both sides. The Bulls had more, so it was the start of a new era. We know it's going to be smash-mouth football. Look at some of those old-school formations we're seeing on offense. But you know what? Look at the Rays in town. They play small ball. Yeah, South Florida Bulls are going to go old school when it goes to football. They didn't make a lot of mistakes. They didn't have any turnovers. A win is a win. It's a great way to go into next week to go to Army.
0: And no matter how, if they pull off a win next week, that will be all you could ask for. You will be on the air at 11 a.m. And, of course, it'll be Jim and Sam with the play-by-play starting a little bit afternoon. I want to thank Steve Carney, our producer. So fantastic having him back on board. Brett Holcomb, our engineer, up here in the booth. And all of our listeners, if you were listening on Q105, we want to thank them for being the flagship station with that epic signal. And that's where you'll be hanging out at the Beasley Studios next week in the Pinellas side of things. On the digital side, on the TuneIn app, Bulls Unlimited, if you missed any of the game, guess what? You're about to hear it on replay throughout the course of the weekend. And again, the guys will be back on the air next Saturday. For Rock Riley and, of course, Jim and Sam and Joey and all of our great friends and listeners, I am Derek Sharp saying thank you. One more time, the final score. South Florida 19, FIU 9. This has been football on the South Florida Bulls Radio Network.
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15: This artist got the idea for the song watching the Spike Lee movie She's Gotta Have It, where the character Fab Five Freddy says, "Come on, baby, let's do the wild thing." The song is built around that and the unmistakable guitar riff sampled from Van Halen's song Jamie's Crying. Hot hit 19 this week is from Tone Love.

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13: 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This is Ken Kelly, creator of 80s Backtracks and Backtracks USA, and your 80s hot hits for this Labor Day weekend. Now, this artist wrote the chorus for this song in a taxi on the way to the airport in France. He later said it was the moment he took himself seriously as a songwriter. He was 19. The lyrics explore unconditional love and a desire for strict monogamy. And it features the now famous line, "I don't want your freedom. I don't want you to play around." The writer George Michael with Andrew Ridgeley, Wham! At Hot Hits 16 this week. For

0: Sometimes it's not what you say, but it's how your body acts.
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0: Ooh. Hot hit 15 this week, Queen, Backtracks USA, with a song that became a career-defining global hit and a cornerstone of one of the best-selling albums of all time. As a matter of fact, the engineer mixed the song 91 times before selecting mix number 2. The producer, Quincy Jones, wanted the short and the long instrumental introduction, but the artist fought to keep it there because it helped him get his groove on. Hot hit 14 this week.

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3: Hey there, this is Kid Kelly with your 80s Backtracks, comprised from national airplay, satellite airplay, historic charts, statistical charts, and a KK Gunome. More on that later. Here's a song that was written and originally recorded as a duet by songwriter Holly Knight and singer Michael DeBar. The DeBar Knight version appeared in the 83 movie A Night in Heaven, but it failed to chart. So, producer John Ryan brought the track to his Los Angeles synth-pop band while they were recording their 84 debut album. Hot hit 13 this week is An Emotion. Here's Obsession.

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18: USA. Welcome back. I'm Kid Kelly on your Labor Day weekend, blasting your 80s hot hits. Here's a song that hit number 5 on the U.S. charts, which made it the duo's 7th consecutive top 5. It also hit number 1 on the adult contemporary chart and stayed for 4 weeks. The song then famously held a record for dropping from number 6 straight down to number 42, which then made it one of the fastest exits from the top 40 at the time. And how times have changed. This week, it's hot hit number 10. Here's both Russells, Russell Graham, Russell Hitchcock, two Russells. Here's

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0: at number one from Sheila E., The Glamorous Life, wrapping up this weekend's Top 25 Hot Hits. 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Till then, thanks for being true and thanks for being you.
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Tampa Bay's hits of the 80s, 90s, and more. Q105, Steve Austin. Hope you're having a great Labor Day weekend. If you're looking for something cool, check back in on Tuesday, 4:20 in the afternoon. 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

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Hope you're having a great Labor Day weekend. You know all those hits you love from the Saturday night dance party? You can catch them live September the 11th. They're going to all be at Ferg's, Toned Loc, Vanilla Ice, Montel Jordan, and a bunch of folks.

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It's Q105. 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

heat index yesterday was 104. 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Something with air conditioning. Here's Hart.

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23: 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We'll be right back.

Tampa Bay's hits of the 80s, 90s, and more. Q105, Steve Austin. Hope you're having a great Labor Day weekend. Here's Will DePower.

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Become part of our At Work network. Why, you say? Because we draw somebody's name out and tell us where you listen at work. We might bring you some incredible lunch for the whole gang from Q105.

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You just want to say, may I dance with your dates?

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Q105, Steve Austin. This week, 420, starting on Tuesday, your chance to win tickets to Universal Orlando's Halloween Horror Nights. It's very scary. It's also scary having a guy named Flea in the band. Here's the Red Hot Chili Peppers.

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Show of hands, whose favorite Bon Jovi song is this one right here, Wanted Dead or Alive? I love it. Q105.

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The top two foods, you know, hamburgers and hot dogs. I'll pick either one, or unfortunately both.

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Tampa Bay's hits of the 80s, 90s, and more. Q105, Steve Austin. A lot of big Aerosmith fans did not like him doing this song. They thought it was a little too light and airy. Even some of the guys in the band, but it turned out to be one of their monster hits. Aerosmith, Q105.

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Tampa Bay's hits of the 80s, 90s, and more. Q105. Hello, kids. It's Jack Trash. What would you do if you had extra time? Would you get a lot of stuff done? Would you be a winner? Like the University of Michigan last night, they got an extra socket in their football game against one of the directional schools of Michigan. Took that extra second, hit a Hail Mary for a touchdown to win the game. Still have no idea where that second came from. Still looking for it. Can't find it.

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Tampa Bay's hits of the 80s, 90s, and more. Q105. It's still hot enough to melt. It is. You know, we got a little bit of rain in the forecast. Still hot. Summertime, Florida. Hot. Q105.

Tim and May's hits in the 80s, 90s, and more Q105. About this time, usually we're thinking, all right, well, the weekend's over, and here we go. But tomorrow, most of us have the day off. That's pretty good to me. I know, but it's okay. Thanks for a fun Sunday night, though. Q105.

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I think this is their biggest hit ever. If we were actually to crunch the numbers, this would be number one for them. 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

Jeff Bay's hits of the 80s, 90s, and more. Q105. You know, it's the three-day weekend. Let's just get on the boat and play some Yacht Rock, shall we? 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